Weekend with Chevy Silverado. You're riding with Roger on Colorado's Cow Country 95.1. More stuff is getting delivered than ever. Amazon Prime, they're all over the place. Just a heads up, I was reading about this over the weekend. Don't put your packages on the dining room table. That cardboard is basically like a harvesting ground for insects, ants, beetles, even cockroaches.

0: Brendan with Roger on Colorado's Cat Country 95.1. Mother's Day is this weekend, and we've teamed up with Louisa Graff Jewelers to help make the mom in your life sparkle. 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
2: With no reports of stalls or accidents, we're okay on the roads, but we still have a lot of heavy volume. And of course, the construction zones are the heaviest areas right now. Anywhere there's a lane shift or a merge, those are slowing you down. But for the most part, just time of day volume. I'm Coyote. That's traffic.
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7: 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Whether you're bringing the kids, the grandkids, or just the kid and you, don't forget Friday's buy one, get one sweet deal of the week.
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20: Warm start to our week with highs in the 70s and 80s. Feeling a bit breezy too, with some gusts up to 30 miles per hour. And we're going to be staying partly cloudy for the majority of the day while tracking some scattered showers possible later this afternoon. With your KKTV Alert Weather, I'm meteorologist Roy Rusk.

Nate Smith with Fix What You Didn't Break. Nate opened for Morgan Wallen a few years ago at Mile High. This year, when he comes at the end of the month, this guy's going to be opening for Morgan, Vincent Mason. Here he is with Wish You Well. As you're riding home with Roger on Colorado's Cat Country 95.1.

0: Here's Luke Combs' big week for Luke. He's number one in the country on the charts, taking the honor from himself. A week ago, the number one song in the country on the charts was Days Like These from Luke Combs. This week, it is Sleepless in a Hotel Room. Good to be Luke Combs when you've got songs number one and number two. You're riding home with Roger on Colorado's Cat Country 95.1.
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Here's Morgan. He is going to be at Mile High for two shows coming up at the end of May. Brooks and Dunn open for him one night. Ella Langley the second night. Vincent Mason will be there both nights, as will Gavin Adcock. If you want to get tickets to one or both, go to our website, catcountry951.com, and click on the concert calendar. You're riding home with Roger on Colorado's Cat Country 95.1.

0: Megan Maroney with Beautiful Things. You're riding home with Roger on Colorado's Cat Country 95.1. We're giving away a trip to Boston where you get to meet Tim McGraw. That's right. It's at Fenway Park, which is really cool. Flights, hotel, tickets to the show. The Chicks and Lady A are going to be a part of that show as well. Plus, you get upgraded to VIP backstage tour. You get to meet Tim McGraw, as I mentioned. And you get to take home an autographed tour poster. So quite the little trip there. If you want to enter to win, just text the national keyword VOICE, V-O-I-C-E, to 95819, and you'll be entered to win.
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There's Cody Johnson, and that's going to do it for me. Thanks for riding home with Roger here on Colorado's Cat Country 95.1. We'll go out with Tyler Hubbard back then right now. Have a great night.

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Country Nights Live, it's Bev Rainey, and welcome to the party happening tonight. We've got lots lined up for you this week. Luke Bryan's going to be on the show on Friday. Let's kick it all off with some Warren Zeiders. Here's Pretty Little Poison.

0: Turn This Truck Around. It's Jordan Davis on Country Nights Live. So do you have any really important keepsakes from your grandparents? Jordan Davis does.
1: I have a pair of my grandpa's boots that are in the closet. I'll never get rid of them. You know, I'll never wear them, but wherever I'm at, they'll be in my closet. There's a lot of stuff like that. You know, there's pictures. There's a picture of me and my grandpa fishing. I think it's kind of those things that kind of spark those memories. So whether it be the boots that my grandpa wore or just in my office, I have that picture up of me and Papa fishing. And it's just kind of like just that daily reminder of they are my role models. You know, I want to be like those guys. And, you know, they were the best. That's the kind of person I want to be, and it's good to have those two reminders every day when you walk past something.
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26: You know, I watched a video the other day about kids getting landlines at home. We haven't had a landline in my house in I can't even tell you how long. But seeing these parents about my age being teleported back to their own childhoods, a simpler time before screens, was really powerful. And as for the kids, they sat and had conversations with their grandparents without multitasking or being distracted by a screen. I thought this was a great way to have kids stay in touch with family members and friends without getting sucked into the smartphone era too young. Of course, you need other people close by to hop on board as well if this is something that's going to work. Perhaps most important, I realized, these relics can be a great conversation starter with your children. You can talk about what it really means to be connected in this day and age. Things have changed a lot. I'm Dr. Sanjay Gupta, helping you live a better life.
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28: 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That's me. 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

0: Marshall's got a chance to catch up with Luke Grimes and ask him about Riley being on the show.
1: That all happened because we were writing a song here, and the song didn't turn out too good. But we, you know, it happens. Sometimes you get a good one, sometimes you don't. But he had talked about wanting to act, and I, you know, sitting there, and that's when like Marshall's was starting to come together, and a little light bulb sort of went off, and I was like, hey, you should be on my show.
0: Right.
1: Brought it up to my showrunner now, and he loved the idea. I was a fan of Riley's, and we wrote him a part, and then we thought, great, this is happening. And then the network, you know, they don't really know the country music scene, so they weren't super aware of like how big of a deal Riley is. Mm-hmm. So they made him audition, which I thought was really funny. I was like, you guys, you should not make this guy do this.
0: No, you should. You should.
1: So I was like, I'm not going to like make him do it alone. So he flew out to Utah and I did it with him.
0: Really?
1: Yeah. So there's somewhere out there, there's an audition tape with me and Riley.
0: That is priceless.
1: Yeah. And he did such a great job that he made it literally off the merit of how well he did.
0: Let's play you this song. It's Riley Green and Change My Mind. Thanks so much for the request. This is Country Nights Live. Y'all are cracking me up.
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If you missed out on Jason Aldean being on the show, check out the video. We got lots of good backstage stuff for you to see. Instagram, Facebook, TikTok. Just look up With Bev Rainey. Easy to find. Jason Aldean and Luke Bryan added more dates to tour together. 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
1: Tucker Wetmore got the surprise of his life on stage in London. Thomas Rhett popped up in a video message to reveal Wetmore won ACM Best New Male Artist. And then Tucker's mom, Sia, walked out to hand him the trophy in person. Tucker Wetmore will also perform at the 61st ACM Awards on May 17th, joining Avrianna, Blake Shelton, Dan and Shay, Kane Brown, Jordan Davis, the Red Clay Strays, Zach Top, and more, live from the MGM Grand in Vegas on Prime Video. 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
1: Hey, Bev, can you play Don't We by Morgan Wallen?
0: Yes, absolutely. What's your name? Where are you calling in from?
1: This is Kelly from Lexington, Kentucky.
0: Nice. Tell everybody in Kentucky I said hello, and I hope they're having a great evening.
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0: Thank you. 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

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His name is Jacob Hackworth. Here's What Took You So Long.

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1: I sure can. He's going to be on the show pretty soon in the next couple weeks, too. Keep an ear out for it.

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That's me. Wake up tomorrow morning with Kincaid and Dallas. Spend your middays with Megan Marie. And ride home with Roger. Here on Colorado's Cat Country 95.1.

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0: That I can do for you. Thank you so very much for calling in. I appreciate it.

Dan and Shay did something incredibly special by writing this song and putting it out there for the rest of us to remember something. If you're having a hard time, you can always pick up the phone and say so.

You never know who is going to step on stage or what is going to happen at a Luke Combs concert these days. In Knoxville, Peyton Manning walked on stage, chugged some beers with him. Yeah, that's kind of a cool sight to see, right? You're sleepless in a hotel room. I can

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Just got himself a Lamborghini, too. But nothing beats taking him back to that sentimental Chevy Silverado.

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0: if you want to do a little doom scrolling, hey, friend us on Facebook, Instagram, TikTok. Just look up With Bev Rainey. Here's Corey King, Co Wetzel, Rocky Mountain Love.
1: That's

0: Corey Kent, Co Wetzel. Love that new one from them. It's called Rocky Mountain Low. This is Country Nights Live. I have Riley Green up next for you. Let me tell you, we've all wondered, is he a good dancer from watching his videos? What's really going on there?
1: I'm just a good enough dancer that my video guy can make it seem like I am. He knows what to cut out, I guess. But it's hard not to have a good time and goof off out on the road. And that's probably one thing that keeps us all sane with all the miles traveled is, you know, we do have a good time with it. We try to remember that we're getting to play guitar and sing for a living, so it's not too bad.
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23: Sometimes you can tell a lot about what someone wants to do offline by looking at what they do online. Let me tell you about Pinterest's first parenting trend report. Pinterest is a huge platform. They have 600 million monthly users, 80 billion searches per month. The report found a shift from the iPad kid era to now, when parents are actually more interested in real-world adventures and hands-on activities. The global trends and insights lead at Pinterest told us families are thoughtfully designing childhoods rooted in creativity, intention, and meaningful experiences. One psychologist we spoke to said he sees this as a reflection of parents' desire to build core capacities in their children: resilience, curiosity, self-regulation, empathy. These things don't grow automatically, but are built through lived experience. I'm Dr. Sanjay Gupta, helping you live a better life.
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That's me. Wake up tomorrow morning with Kincaid and Dallas. 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

0: Check it out. It's like being a fly on the wall. Listen to what happened when Jordan Davis got pulled over.
1: Did we just get pulled over?
2: Right. How are the cops?
3: Everybody put on your seatbelts.
4: What do you think is going to happen here?
5: I don't know. Yeah, what's in your bag?
6: Wait, really?
3: Yeah. I hope you like it.
4: Oh, yeah. I guess we're getting a ticket.
7: Yeah. This is too funny.
4: Yeah.
7: All right. Well, I never thought I'd meet someone like, you know, are you like kind of like a Beeline famous or like Sea Lion famous? Like, what would you say?
3: Does he want to take a picture with you?
4: Yeah.
1: Dude, no way. Did he just call you a C-list artist? Let's go.
8: Hey, it's on purpose.
3: This is a skit out of a comedy. I don't know what's happening right now, but we're getting pranked. It's straight out of
7: You're obviously here with the event, so.
4: Thank you.
3: Thank you.
4: Thank you.
8: Appreciate y'all's service.
1: Bro.
9: Dang, dude.
0: What?
9: I figure I'm at least a B level.
1: Yeah. Dude, he was coming in hot.
5: He was. He was looking for something.
3: Of the island.
10: The C-level artist gets a police escort festival.
4: B-level, C-level. I was like, I don't even know if I'm saying
3: it. Two cars.
0: Jordan's going to be on the show soon. Here's Turn This Truck Around.

0: Yes, ma'am. Can you play Take Back East theme song?
1: What's your name? Where are you calling in from?
0: Jeremiah, and I'm calling from I-85 headed to South Carolina.
1: Oh, you were on the road tonight, huh?
0: Yes, ma'am. Burning the midnight oil.
1: Here's holding it down.

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0: 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Who is this, and what would you like for me to play for you?
1: I'm Noah Green, and I'm from Montgomery, Alabama. Can you play the song The Fall by Cody Johnson?
0: Yes, I would love to do that for you. I've been

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1: Tucker Wetmore got the surprise of his life on stage in London. Thomas Rhett popped up in a video message to reveal Wetmore won ACM Best New Male Artist. And then Tucker's mom, Sia, walked out to hand him the trophy in person. Tucker Wetmore will also perform at the 61st ACM Awards on May 17th, joining Avrianna, Blake Shelton, Dan and Shay, Kane Brown, Jordan Davis, the Red Clay Strays, Zach Top, and more. Live from the MGM Grand in Vegas on Prime Video. 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That's your Country Nights Live news update. 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
20: 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Let me tell you about Pinterest's first parenting trend report. Pinterest is a huge platform. 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The report found a shift from the iPad kid era to now, when parents are actually more interested in real-world adventures and hands-on activities. The Global Trends and Insights lead at Pinterest told us, families are thoughtfully designing childhoods rooted in creativity, intention, and meaningful experiences. One psychologist we spoke to said he sees this as a reflection of parents' desire to build core capacities in their children: resilience, curiosity, self-regulation, empathy. These things don't grow automatically, but are built through lived experience. I'm Dr. Sanjay Gupta, helping you live a better life.
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That's me. Wake up tomorrow morning with Kincaid and Dallas. 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Here on Colorado's Cat Country 95.1.

Gotta say, Bailey Zimmerman has been, like, on fire on stage. Not literally, but on fire on stage with his shows lately. He has got so much energy. Here's Fall in Love. This is Country Nights Live.

0: 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Megan Maroney, a Georgia girl with a whole lot of slang phrases.
1: What's up, y'all? I'm Megan Maroney, and here are some of my favorite Georgia slangs. So one of my best friends is from Philly, and I did not realize that not everyone called them buggies. Apparently, up north, they call them shopping carts, but in Georgia, they're definitely buggies. Up north, they call them car accidents, but in Georgia, we call them car wrecks. So something that my mom always says, like instead of saying, how are you doing? She says, how are you making out? To my northern friend, was strange. And that was my favorite Georgia slang.
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14: So-called superagers, they are an enviable segment of the population. People who are older than 80, whose brains function like someone a fraction of their age. It's true, a lot of these people have genetics on their side, but more and more research is bearing out the idea that people who practice good brain health also slow their cognitive decline. Dr. Richard Isaacson, a pioneer in the Alzheimer's space, told us that, quote, his studies have found lifestyle changes including diet, exercise, reducing stress and optimizing sleep, along with managing vascular risk factors with certain medications, can actually help grow brain areas and also reduce telltale signs of Alzheimer's, such as tau tangles and amyloid plaques. What else helps? Staying social, surrounding yourself with family and friends, and maybe even volunteering for a real sense of purpose. I'm Dr. Sanjay Gupta, helping you live a better life.
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Ella Langley and Morgan Wallen blowing the roof off of our speakers here. I Can't Love You Anymore. 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

0: 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My husband is active duty Army and has been for the past 18 years. That's why we're here. What up, Fort Carson? I am so lucky to be a part of the military community and be able to express that on my show. 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

0: I'm Justin. This is the Overnight Ride. Of course, the lore behind this one, Gary, by Stephen Wilson Jr., is that he wrote it in his truck after passing a sign that said Gary. So how does he remember all of the lyrics as he's writing?
1: Yeah, I can memorize it pretty well. It's always been one of my little, I guess if I have any things that I'm inclined or better at doing than others, it's memorizing things. And so, yeah, I just would kind of say it over and over again, and the lines just, I try to stay out of the way of it. The lines kind of show up if I'm doing it right. And but yeah, you do got to remember them, so that if there is any skill, there's that. And then yeah, I use voice memo, and I just will say the whole thing, and half the time I'll start singing it. I did start singing it, so whatever key I sing it in the car is the key I pick for the guitar that I probably start writing the music around. But it all starts with the lyrics first, and so yeah, sometimes there's a key center already just ready for you.
0: Stephen Wilson Jr., Gary, on the Overnight Ride.

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0: My name's Justin. This is the Overnight Ride. Who's this?
1: Jeff the Joke Guy.
0: Jeff calling us from Dallas makes you laugh, makes you cringe, makes you think, makes you groan. What do you got?
1: What does a cloud wear under his rain suit?
0: What does a cloud wear under his rain suit? What?
1: Thunderwear.
0: Thunderwear. Oh, man.
1: Why do librarians like the wind?
0: Why do librarians like the wind? Why?
1: Because it says, shh.
0: Oh, no.
1: What do you call a fish with two knees?
0: A fish with two knees. Toony fish.
1: There you go.
0: There we go.
1: Which room has no walls, no doors, and no windows?
0: Which room has no doors, no walls, no windows? What?
1: A mushroom.
0: Oh, man.
1: This is Jeff the Joke Guy signing off.
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17: When it comes to the myriad reasons people don't get enough exercise, psychologist Diana Hill has heard them all. She's the author of a new book with a great title, I Know I Should Exercise, But. On a recent episode of my podcast, Chasing Life, Hill told me the number one reason people don't exercise is because they don't feel like they have enough time. She told us that she encourages people she works with to shift from an either-or mindset to a both-and mindset. Hill herself uses time at her son's baseball game to walk around the field cheering him on instead of sitting on the sidelines. She also recommends setting up your space at home, at work, in the car to facilitate movement. So every night before I go to bed, I lay out my workout clothes next to my bathroom sink so they are waiting there for me as a good reminder. I'm Dr. Sanjay Gupta, helping you live a better life.

0: name is Justin. This is the Overnight Ride. As always on Instagram, Justin Off Air. It's Chris Jansen, me and a beer.
1: Prettiest girl I've ever seen. Look at her, man, look at me.

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0: My name's Justin. This is The Overnight Ride. I was with Ian Munsick a couple days ago. I asked him if he sings his songs into his phone to record them and get ideas out. And did he do it with his song, Love is Blind?
1: I do, man. And that's actually, I had a work tape on my phone. And when I met with my new label for the first time, I was hesitant to play it just because it's a work tape. Like, there's no kind of editing. There's no studio stuff on it. So it's like, man, that can be like, well, here's just me raw, you know? And I played it, and they looked at each other. It's like, there's your first radio hit. And I was like, wow. Feels good to be home here. Felt like the right team.
0: Ian Munsick, Love is Blind on The Overnight Ride.

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0: Now that Riley Green is a doctor, got an honorary doctorate from his alma mater a couple days ago, I was wondering, do any colleges teach duck calling? My name's Justin. This is The Overnight Ride. Black River Technical College in Arkansas has a class. And at Illinois, duck calling and decoy setup. Illinois learned to hunt. I know Penn State has fly fishing. My friend took that. Need more duck calling classes. Maybe Riley can lead the charge.
1: If you showed up, I wouldn't let you in.

0: I'm going to steal from work. I feel like that's the only logical solution to what happened. My name's Justin. It's the Overnight Ride. If you were listening to the show yesterday, I revealed that I am playing injured. I was filming a whole bunch of videos for content here locally, and I walked into one of our promotions closets here, and there was a coffee table that is essentially curved rebar stacked together and then shaved across the top, making it razor sharp. It ripped my pants. I filmed a video. Someone said, there's liquid running down your pants. It was blood. And now, let me count the scratches. I have four large scratches down my leg. Now, one of my coworkers was gracious and amazing. Patched me up, wrapped me up. I've been bandaging it for the last couple days. And I'm like, this is insane. Luckily, I calmed myself down because my first reaction would be throw this table across the room, which would have got me fired. Then I come to learn that said table is apparently $2,600. I'm stealing it. I feel like it is my right to steal the table and put it in my apartment. I have not really furnished it at all. That's been an ongoing thing. I just suck at buying furniture. But now that this decor, this artwork table, decided to injure me and be placed in the wrong spot, I feel like I should steal it. I should take it home. I should get the glass piece for it, which protects you from injuring yourself severely. I was inches away from a puncture wound, might I add you. That I think I should steal it. I think it's mine now. I think my blood being on it, there probably is, and skin and hair, I've inherited the table. I just want to say everything I just said is alleged. But if it's not here at the end of the week, I don't know what happened to it. Don't ask me any questions.
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14: You and I have never met, but I'm willing to bet that there is something you would like to do, but you feel like you can't. that it's too hard, that you don't deserve it. A colleague of mine recently told me about this new book called Brave Shift, 30 Mindset Changes to Transform Your Life. It's written by a woman named Michelle Carrer. Carrer says the one thing most people forget when they set a goal is to attach a reason to it. Having that reason is big, because when you don't want to do something that's necessary to reach your goal, you can go back to your reason to find the motivation you need. Try to frame your goal as something you want to achieve, as opposed to being a bad part of yourself that you want to change. That will make you more likely to succeed, as will asking for help. All of us need it, and it makes people feel good to help you achieve your goals. I'm Dr. Sanjay Gupta, helping you live a better life.
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0: just to back up and keep going on the table that I plan to steal because it injured me. I'm not really going to steal it, but I keep saying it to my coworkers because they're freaking out. But maybe I could rent it or borrow it. Maybe borrow it. I shed blood for that table. I could borrow it.
1: Dear

0: We play a beer song. We talk about the most popular thing in beer right now. My name's Justin. This is The Overnight Ride. The Carolina Hurricanes, a team in the NHL, have a skate that you can drink beer out of. Now, it's plastic. It's not a real skate. The problem is they've now beaten my Flyers two times in a row. So when the Flyers inevitably lose, I need to obtain one of these skates. I can't drink out of it now. Bad karma. Postseason. Yeah, get my hands on one of those. They're on eBay.
1: Prettiest girl I've ever seen. Look at her, man, look at me.

name is Justin. This is the Overnight Ride. As always, catch me on Instagram, Justin Off Air, 615-737-1033. Josh Ross, and Hate How You Look.

0: news, bad news. I will not speculate on what is going on. I will tell you what we are being told. My name is Justin. This is the Overnight Ride. What we know is Post Malone and Jelly Roll have canceled 6 regularly scheduled dates for their tour together. The shows and the tour and the stadiums will now kick off a couple weeks later with delay. But Post said, I came to the realization that what we're trying to do and what's possible isn't really lining up. The truth is, I promised y'all beautiful people new music, and I don't have the time to finish it before tour starts. We ain't ready for tour just yet, so I'm making a decision to push the tour back about 3 weeks to get this music done. So, we do know that 40 tracks are being worked on for a double album called The Eternal Buzz. So, bad news, the tour had to cancel some dates. Good news is that Post Malone is working on new music, and I would assume we're going to get that soon. Maybe before the tour starts off, which is at the end of this month.
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16: There's something I'd like to talk to you about today, something that's been circulating on the internet that's become a real problem. Deep fake videos of me endorsing products that I've never even heard of and I have no relationship with whatsoever. Let me tell you clearly, these videos are scams. They are designed to take your money. Now, a couple things you should keep in mind. If something sounds too good to be true, it probably is. when you look at these videos, if they don't seem natural, if there's something off about them, the audio or the video, it's probably AI generated. And if you come across something that does pique your interest, see if you can find evidence of it from other sources. 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

I feel like you got to go beyond posting it. I'm Justin. This is the Overnight Ride. Had the chance, was lucky enough to go to see Bailey Zimmerman the other night here in Nashville. He took someone's phone from the audience and filmed himself dancing and singing on stage. Like, you could post that to social media, but I think you got to get one of those picture frames that's also video, not a television, like a picture frame, or just put water under TV and have it on loop.

0: always striving to use my phone, less always failing. 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This is the Overnight Ride. 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
0: Mine gets below 50% and we're having a full-on panic attack. It's Lauren Elena, Chase Matthew, All My Exes on the Overnight Ride.

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1: Mostly cloudy, but also mostly dry this morning. Increasing chances for rain and snow showers this afternoon. Transitioning to all snow later on this afternoon and evening. Temperatures much cooler, highs around 40. With the KKTV 11 Alert weather, I'm meteorologist Kevin Bloomberg.
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0: Kincaid in Dallas. Why trust the apps when you can trust Dallas and her survey with who you are meant to be with for the rest of your life? Romantically, of course.
1: A new survey of 2,000 Americans revealed that opposite personalities do attract in romantic relationships. Researchers have found the ideal couple consists of golden retriever and bear personality types, combining loyalty and optimism with warmth and caring nature. Most respondents identified as bear, golden retriever, then lion personalities. Two-thirds reported being very happy in their relationship. 77% of the couples with different personalities said their differences strengthen their bond compared to 70% who credit similarities. Communication, that is number one. Romantic gestures, of course, that's a relationship key for sure. But the average person spends nearly 4 hours daily with their partner before wanting alone time with regular I love yous, compliments, kisses, and all that kind of stuff that contributes to happiness. So you need a bear, you need a golden retriever. I think I am both of those things at different times. You know,
0: I've created a new term, Dallas. I'm an SLL, sedentary lifestyle loser. Ladies, if you want someone who will convince you to cancel plans an hour before and literally occupy space on a couch so much that you'll have a butt print where there was never one before, I'm your man.
1: Okay, you're putting yourself out there like you're single.
0: SLLs,
1: is there something
0: out
1: you need to tell us?
0: No. Erin had no idea what it was she signed up for. So.
1: Yeah, well, that's true. Yeah.
2: I'm Kincaid.
1: I'm Dallas. I'm the sane one on the show.
2: And I'm the one with kids. I'm just exhausted. Dallas has time to rescue animals and be nice to people.
1: Unlike you.
2: I try. 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
3: Kincaid and Dallas.
2: Mornings.
0: So Meemaw's got a hot take and the internet's sort of angry with her, but I agree with what she has to say about being a grandma and getting it done right. That's in a couple seconds. Love.

0: Kincaid in Dallas.
1: Every morning.
2: She's a grandma on TikTok. She's gone viral for her hot take that it's the grandparents' responsibility to just butt in and help out with parenting duties. She says that you don't have to sit there and wait to be called on. You got to step in. See if you agree.
3: I think it's always the grandparents' responsibility. I think it's the grandparents' responsibility to always reach out, to be the ones saying, well, can we help with this? Can we come and visit? Can we take them there? And I don't think kids should be the ones, your children shouldn't be the ones that need to sort of facilitate that relationship. It's up to the grandparents to do that. If grandparents are coming back with things like, well, it's our time now, it's your time to be with your grandchildren and to help in every way you can.
2: I agree, because a lot of people don't want to bother the grandparents. At least I don't like doing that. I don't like putting stuff on them. I'll ask very nicely, but I always feel like, you know, these are your golden years. Do you really want to be burdened with watching my children so I can have a date night next to a Motel 6?
4: It's funny you should say this, because where I grew up in rural Alabama, people had babies, and I used to see this all the time, and it always ended up with the grandparents taking care of the kids.
1: Yep.
2: Like forever?
4: Well,
2: what do you mean by that?
4: Not forever, like, but
1: them being like the main parent.
4: They would be like the main, like my sister got divorced when Stephanie, her daughter, was 5 years old.
2: Yeah.
4: And Kat moved back to the house, and well, Lord, I was 17, so y'all know what that means. These girls were wild. We were on the road. We were having social time. So my mom was always taking care of her kid.
1: Yeah. Like, it happens a lot. Yeah.
2: Was Kat working?
4: Yeah, she was working. Well, she wasn't doing that kind of work.
2: Hold on. Was Kat working?
4: She was working. Right. But I think that, I don't know, maybe that was, I thought that was just kind of a stigma thing where I grew up, but everybody's parents were always taking care of their kids. I was like, okay, is that why you have kids? So you can take care of their kids? What's going on here?
2: I knew that with the kind of job I have where we're in different cities, I'm always going to be at least a time zone away or right. very far away from the grandparents. So we are literally, we're isolated. We're it. And then quite honestly, Dallas is here as a backup. You're the emergency contact on all my kids' stuff for school. They can't reach us. Yeah. Hi, Village Dallas.
4: Well, and also where I grew up, a lot of people just didn't leave.
1: Yeah.
4: I mean, that's different. You know, yeah. They built a house next door to their parents.
1: Yeah.
4: They lived there, which there is absolutely nothing wrong with.
2: No, it's from the womb to the tomb.
4: Yeah.
2: Yeah, they're there.
4: Yeah, exactly.
1: I love that song. From the womb to the tomb.
4: That's okay.
2: Hold on. Is that a song for real?
1: No, I was just making a joke. And it went over your head.
4: No.
1: Wow.
4: Take it to the tune of From the Window to the Wall.
1: Yes.
2: From the womb to the tune.
1: That's
2: exactly.
1: What I was getting at.
4: Yeah. The kids go zoom, zoom, zoom.
2: Hey, your fingernails still grow after you die. That's weird.
4: That is weird. Your hair does too.
2: Isn't that weird? Yeah. Both things, fingernails and hair.
1: Weird.
2: Which, by the way, is really rude. Bald guy can't grow hair till after you die.
4: I know, isn't that crazy?
2: How messed up is that?
4: That's so messed up. Bless your heart. Thanks for listening to Kincaid in Dallas.
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2: Clothes are itchy. 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
3: I don't like it. I think it's stupid. I'm not doing it.
4: You didn't lock the door. It says green to go. I'm coming through. I gotta pee.
5: Kincaid and Dallas.
6: Yeah, how you doing?
3: Was that boobies?
2: No, I didn't see any. No, definitely not boobies. Good morning and welcome. Today is Cinco de Mayo. Woo! What does that mean to you?
7: Instructional Films presents Cinco de Mayo, remembering Mexico's resistance to French rule on May 5th, 1862. The holiday is virtually ignored in Mexico, but thanks to slick marketing campaigns, it's a hit in the U.S. Look, there's the board of directors for the beer companies, laughing all the way to the bank. And there's Jeff, who drank too many cervezas and tried to drive home. He got pulled over by the police. Cinco de Mayo, because St. Patrick's Day was almost 2 months ago.
3: Wow.
2: That's very accurate.
3: I love that info commercial you just gave us.
2: That's very accurate. So good morning and welcome. Did we have an incident with Baxter over there? I saw you down by Baxter's.
8: No, my headphone jack doesn't work.
2: Oh, no.
3: Really? Yeah.
2: So you didn't hear the whole explanation of Cinco de Mayo?
8: Uh-uh.
2: Okay, we'll have to fix
3: play
2: that.
3: Again.
2: We'll have to fix that for you. Yeah, I'm sorry, Dallas.
8: The knob. I think there's a shortage in the knob.
2: Did you break your knob?
8: Oh. Somebody else broke my knob.
3: Oh, no.
2: Okay, I was the only one in here yesterday. You guys had to leave a little bit earlier yesterday.
8: Yeah. I thought maybe it was these little cheap headphones.
2: No. You know, I'll go take a look at your knob. It's okay. You're gonna have to raw dog it during this first break.
8: And I ain't raw dogging nothing.
2: Okay. Hilarious. So I have a question for you, Dallas, real quick. I've got a very important question. When your friends asked you if you could sub in, they needed two people to play in a golf game yesterday, and you decided, okay, I'm going to play, and then you went to ask Lauren instead of me. I thought Lauren had played golf before.
8: No, she's never played, but I got to tell you, she was fantastic yesterday.
2: Which is great, because I would have been horrifically bad. It would have been embarrassing if I played.
8: She wanted to play.
2: Yes.
8: It's the difference between you and her, because you didn't want to play.
3: Yeah, I've been wanting to learn. And for my first time, you know, not too bad.
8: I thought you did fantastic. She had some great hits. We used a couple of her balls. I mean, it was...
3: Besides, there was one incident that...
2: How did you manage to break the club so the head of the club fell off? Because this is interesting. Hold on. Dallas broke a knob this morning and you broke the...
3: Yeah, we're just breaking things over here.
8: She did not, to her defense, she didn't break anything. I think the club was probably old.
3: It was a rental club.
8: And it was rental.
2: That was its time.
8: The head just came off.
3: But it snapped.
8: Sometimes like, that happened.
3: And I wish we caught it on video. We got the aftermath. But I wish we caught it on video of me going in for the swing with the driver and then the head just snapping off and flying off into the woods with the ball and me turning back to look at Dallas. My husband was there and one of her friends.
2: What do I do now?
3: And all of our faces or our jaws were just open. We were like, what just happened?
8: It was the look on Lauren's face was hilarious.
3: All I think about was, how much is this going to cost me?
2: No, it's not. It's not your fault. Oh, wait. Did it cost you?
3: No,
2: was it your fault? Okay, good. That's why golf courses should have trail cams. You know, so you can see these moments.
8: Yeah, that's true.
2: I would like surveillance on the golf course.
8: That's good. I trail cam.

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8: Are you talking about the Miranda Lambert?
6: Ooh, yes.
8: I can't wait to tell you about Crisco Disco. 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
6: It's not a bar in Nashville. 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Hang on.

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0: Ella Langley and Morgan Wallen's duet, I Can't Love You Anymore, is the first song by two country artists in lead roles to debut in the Billboard Hot 100 Top 10. It debuted in the top 10? Good Lord. Regardless of the debut position, though, it's the first Hot 100 Top 10 by two country artists in lead roles since Kenny Rogers and Dolly.
3: Really?
0: Islands in the Stream. That is what we are. Oh, yeah. That was 40 years ago.
3: Wow.
0: What?
1: That song, I'm telling you, that song is forever.
0: Yes, it lives forever for sure. Okay, yesterday I'm scrolling and I was like, oh, Miranda, what are you doing? You're looking so good. I love it. She's got some big hair going on. Yeah. I'm all about some big hair. Y'all, she has a new song. It's called Crisco. It's got some disco. Check this out.

0: Funky. What a great summer song.
1: We just need to make that transition to like tempo and some stuff. These songs that we've been playing for a while were great when it was cold and cloudy, but now please.
0: It's summertime. Please. It's summertime. We need some up-tempo stuff. Cody Johnson has a new song coming out too. Lonesome. It's really good. It's got that old country twang, but it's kind of upbeat. It's
1: summer twang. That's what we need. Write that song. Please write it.
0: Summer twang. Summer twang.
2: This is the summer of summer twang.
0: Steven Spielberg is the highest grossing director of all time. $10.7 billion in lifetime box office tickets.
1: I don't really watch a lot of movies. What was the last movie he directed that was out? Nationwide.
0: Worldwide. I mean, his big one is, you know, Jurassic Park. Yeah,
1: of course, but like,
0: I mean, that's the one that's like made the most money.
1: He doesn't need to work on projects anymore. He can literally
0: but he probably likes to.
1: He probably picks and chooses what
0: exactly.
1: He wants.
0: Exactly.
1: When you got that kind of legacy, you don't want to have something that's going to flop.
0: He's followed by James Cameron. That's the Avatar man.
1: Yeah, I was thinking about Avatar 2 the other day, how that movie just kind of fell on its butt.
0: Yeah.
1: You know?
0: I never got into that.
1: I have never seen a single Avatar movie.
2: I just thought it was weird that it came out, over 10 years later, why didn't you strike when the iron was hot when that was the biggest thing 10 years ago?
1: I could see him being a perfectionist and just taking too much time, but the problem is, you know, it's not like it was anticipated that much. I think we were satisfied by the first one.
0: Think about The Devil Wears Prada. I mean,
2: yeah,
1: 20 years.
2: Right.
0: 20
1: yeah,
0: years.
2: And, you're right.
0: And we've got the second one, so I don't know. I guess it all depends on the movie for sure. Goldie Hawn claims she was visited by two aliens in the 60s. Did y'all see this story?
1: No, tell me more, Dallas. Please,
0: she said they were silver colored with triangular heads, and when they touched her face, it felt like the finger of God.
1: A lot of substance back then, a lot of different items that we could have consumed back then.
0: You think she was on some LSD?
1: You know,
0: Quaaludes.
1: Could have been Quaaludes.
2: Why is she just telling us about this now?
0: I don't know. That's a good question. Yeah, if I had something like that happen, I would not have kept it a secret.
1: No. Second in a row, I have to ask the coin. Did this really happen, coin?
3: Hang on.
1: I'm sorry. The coin knows best.
2: The coin knows, yeah. I trust the coin.
1: I do trust. You know, I trust the coin.
2: More than Goldie Hawn's opinion right now.
1: I trust the coin, honestly, more than like a primary care physician at this point. To be honest with you.
0: Okay, heads, yes, tails, no.
1: Please.
0: You ready?
1: Please, coin.
0: Oh, heads.
2: Okay.
1: All right, we believe her.
2: Okay.
1: Thank you.
2: All right, anything's possible.
1: Thanks, coin.
0: Quick. Wow. Okay, Britney Spears. So she didn't actually go to court. Her lawyer went to court. She pled guilty, and this is kind of what happened.
4: She is not to use or possess drugs without a valid prescription. She is ordered to continue in her mental health and substance treatment. She is ordered to meet with a psychologist once a week and a psychiatrist twice a month. Any additional terms being requested by the people?
5: No, nothing by the defense.
4: All right, then. Does Ms. Spears understand and accept the terms and conditions of her summary probation?
5: Yes, Your Honor. On behalf of Ms. Spears, she agrees and she understands.
1: All right. But you know what's funny? The beginning part sounds like Dallas's representation in an HR meeting.
4: She is not to use or possess drugs without a valid prescription.
1: All right, Dallas. Whatever you say.
0: The Met Gala went down yesterday in New York City. You know, it's that.
1: Oh, you mean Rich People Halloween?
0: Yes. Rich People Halloween. And that's pretty much about what it was. Bad Bunny had an interesting strategy: make yourself look older. Heidi Klum was a stone statue. Katy Perry hid her face behind a smooth chrome mask. It was removable.
2: And she represented AI. She also had a six finger.
0: Well, there you go.
2: On her gloves.
0: Well, there you go.
2: Yeah.
0: But the one that topped it all was Madonna, and she wore a ship on her head.
1: I stand by my fever dream of, I believe at one time I was invited to this thing and said no.
2: What? Yeah. You were invited to the Met Gala.
1: I don't remember
2: Mr.
1: if it was...
2: Mr. Fashion Jorts Pineapple Shirt was invited to the Met Gala.
1: I remember. I seem to recall being invited.
2: Well, it was in New York
1: invited.
2: I know that. So. Were you invited as like a media representative?
1: I don't remember. I think I was asked if I wanted to go and said and politely declined.
2: So the Met Gala didn't become a huge, really big, popular
1: thing? Until I said no.
2: Until I would say maybe like 10 years ago.
1: Social media really brought out this. Yes. It was kind of, you know.
2: Before that, it was, they probably did invite more people. Mm-hmm. So you might.
1: So you're saying before social media.
2: What I'm saying is before, you living in New York.
1: Lauren just said, before people had to see your ugliness, I could see you being invited. But once social media, because no one needs to see Kincaid.
2: No, what I'm saying is, yes, before, like they probably, now it's probably more of an exclusive invite because it's gained more popularity.
1: Kincaid, you're welcome to go. If you just put this dress with a bag over your head, you're welcome to join us.
0: I will say this. Before social media and everybody was putting everything out, you know, on different platforms, I would, the next day, the first thing I would do is come to work, pop up the internet, and I wanted to see what everybody had on.
2: Yeah. You know? Yeah, but now you see it right in live time.
0: Exactly.
1: You don't need to anymore.
0: Yeah, put a ship on your head.
1: Okay.
2: What would you have worn?
1: Ahoy. probably a Hawaiian shirt and jeans. Would have been awful.
2: Very passionate.
0: That's it.
2: Anna Wintour would have loved it.
1: Oh, yeah.
0: What would you put on your head?
1: I don't know who you are. What? A bag.
0: A bag.
1: Backwards hat, probably. Yeah, that's it.
0: I'm Dallas. That's a dish.
1: Love you, Dallas. Thank you. Appreciate you. Waking up Southern Colorado.
0: Hey, it's Kincaid and Dallas on Colorado's Cat Country.
1: 95.1.
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0: She's in the day and watching Netflix at night. My kind of girl.
1: Megan's coming up after us at 10 on Colorado's Cat Country 95.1.
23: Kincaid in Dallas every morning.
1: Did you see the video? That we're back across the river now from New York. On the Jersey Turnpike of that plane that was headed to Newark
0: yes!
1: Liberty?
0: Oh my yes! gosh! That was crazy.
1: Now, I've never been worried about any other people but drivers near an airport. Well, now I have another new fear unlocked. And if I'm in a plane and I'm landing, I'm like, oh, wow, I hope they don't hit a bakery truck. I have sound from the camera inside this truck. A plane misjudged the height of the runway. And yes. Oh, you'll hear it next. Hang on.

0: Kincaid and Dallas.
1: Talk about a frightening moment. A bakery truck driver was, I don't know if he was going south or north. I think he was going north on the Jersey Turnpike. And he was passing by Newark Liberty Airport.
2: Yeah. So
1: that's when a United jet hit a light pole and also hit the top of his bakery truck. I have the sound here. I just want to give you a warning in case, you know, in case you're in the car. It's a good chance you're in the car because, you know, 99% of the listening happens in the car. This is not anything hitting your vehicle. This is the sound from the Jersey Turnpike in the sky. Hold on. Like to hear it, here it goes. This is this guy just driving, talking to himself, and then a plane hits his truck. You hear the plane landing.
2: Have you seen the video?
1: Yes, yeah. We got to post, Lauren, please post it.
3: Yes, right now finding it.
2: Crazy.
1: He's okay. He had a few scratches. He recovered in the hospital. The flight came in from Italy. So this thing's landing, and it's like... Oh, my bad. Literally.
2: Whoops. How does that happen?
1: I don't know. In 2026, I don't know.
2: And the fact that nobody got killed is amazing. A miracle.
1: Amazing.
3: Yep. Is what that is.
1: Amazing.
3: Yeah.
1: So I saw that video yesterday. Then I immediately saw some of the comments. I was waiting for these. Never happened to anybody on Spirit.
2: Yeah, you know what? They're right about that.
1: No, you were just delayed at the gate because four fights broke out before the plane left.
2: At least you didn't get into a crash, though.
1: No, nothing happened. That could have been so much worse.
2: It really could have.
1: That do you ever have, like, I still have those final destination fears. If I'm behind any sort of truck that has the pyramid of metal pipes.
2: Yep, I make sure to go around it.
1: I will get a ticket doing 80 around that truck. I don't want to be behind that thing. It could be the most secure thing on the back of that truck ever. I don't trust it.
3: How about the ones with the big logs?
1: Nope.
2: Yep. Woo! Yeah.
1: I don't want a big log. Mm-mm. Don't save that, Marcus.
3: Yeah. Those are scary.
1: Uh-uh. I want anybody who's got random lumber with the red, like, handkerchief on the end.
3: That's what I'm talking about.
1: Yeah, I'm not going to drive behind that.
3: No. Where I grew up, we call that pulpwood.
1: Pulpwood?
3: Yeah, they pulpwood.
1: Pulpwood, okay.
3: Yeah,
1: okay.
3: Pulpwood for a living, yeah.
1: And what is the ratio of Alabama wood falling onto vehicles versus people's fears about it? Have you done the math yet?
3: I've not done the math, but I do know a couple of people that were killed.
1: Oh, no. Seriously?
2: Really?
1: You know?
2: Wow.
3: Yeah.
1: I'd say the ratio's pretty high.
2: Yeah. Then. Wow.
1: Plus,
2: yeah.
1: It's awful.
3: It's been a long time ago, but yeah, the logs fell on them and killed them.
2: No.
1: Okay, this is why I'm passing by. Never. No. Uh-uh. Dallas, thank you. Fear reinforced.
2: Yes. You're welcome. I'm glad I could help.
3: With my fear.
1: I didn't know anybody, but no. More than one.
3: Yeah.
1: Yeah.
2: Wow.
1: Because Dallas, thank you.
3: Sorry.
4: Good morning, my friend.
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1: Absolutely, Kincaid. 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

0: thanks for joining us. It's Kincaid, it's Dallas, and with any new technology, there comes the... We have no idea what's going to happen in the future, but you were here to see all of it begin. Lauren, what's going on with some frustration over homeowners and them setting a drone on fire?
1: Imagine stepping outside and finding a drone in your backyard and then deciding the best solution is to burn it. That's what police say happened in Port St. Lucie in Florida. According to arrest reports, a hobbyist was flying his $1,200 DJI drone last Saturday night when it lost signal and made an emergency landing, not back at his house, but in a neighbor's backyard. Using GPS tracking, the drone's owner tracked it to the house and knocked on the door. Instead of getting the drone back, he says a woman came over the Ring doorbell and told him, quote, "You don't have a drone anymore, sir." Investigators say the homeowners, who are a married couple, admitted that they tossed the drone into their fire pit and burned it. The woman reportedly told police that they've had ongoing issues with drones flying over their property and even said one flew over while she was undressed and they thought that they were being followed and spied on. So that's why when they found one that landed in their backyard, they decided the best thing to do was just burn it. But I agree. If I saw a random drone that landed in my yard, I don't think I'd burn it, but I wouldn't feel comfortable about it.
2: I would definitely pick it up and see what was going on.
1: Yes. Yeah, I would think maybe they're trying to spy on me. I don't know.
2: I might just break its arms off or something.
0: It owes you money?
2: Yeah, instead of burning it, I would just disable it.

0: We're about to play the game. Are you smarter than Kincaid? And lately you have been. Lately it's been shameful. Lately it's been awful. I think I've been overconfident though, so I'm just going to embrace that I'm a moron and probably going to lose. It's when I say, oh, I'm awake. Oh, I did jumping jacks. Oh, I'm feeling really great about this morning. That's when I lose.
1: Just don't say anything about how you feel or
2: shock them.
1: Yeah.
0: Yeah, I'm going to shock you.
1: Yeah.
0: What's going to happen this morning when you play against me?
1: Shock the monkey.
0: The Peter, I'm going to say the estate. I think Peter Gabriel's still with us. First one through, you'll play the game this morning for a t-shirt. Are you smarter than Kincaid is next? There was a lot.

0: Are you smarter than Kincaid?
1: I guess we'll find out. Welcome to the show, Cindy. Hi, Cindy. How are you feeling this morning?
2: I'm feeling good. How are you feeling?
1: Doing great. Cindy, what is it you do for a living?
2: I work at Engineered Floors. It's a carpet mill.
1: You got to be precise, because if you get it wrong, you waste carpet. This is
3: right. You measure twice and you cut once.
1: That's what you're supposed to do. I learned that the hard way when I used to work for a remnant store years ago. It was bad times. All right, so what's going to happen here, Cindy? I'm going to leave the room. Dallas, I'll ask you your five questions. I'll come back in, and we'll see what happens, all right? I wish you the best of luck. This is Cindy. And I love the smell of carpet, by the way.
2: Oh my God.
3: The carpet or the glue?
1: Lumber. No, lumber and new carpet.
3: Yeah, lumber. I love the smell of lumber. Yeah. All right. Get him out the door. He is out. Let's get started. Cindy, what is the.
2: Hello, Dallas.
3: Hi, honey. Hi. Let's play. What is the highest vocal range for a female singer?
2: C.
3: No, well, C's not...
2: Soprano. I mean, yes.
3: Okay.
2: Soprano.
3: Yeah. Soprano. All right. Question number two. How many U.S. states border Mexico?
2: Four.
3: Okay. Question number three. Which implement long used in cattle driving is capable of breaking the sound barrier?
2: Down the cattle prod.
3: I don't know. Question number four. Which muscle car rolled off the assembly line in 1964, selling over 400,000 in the first year of production?
2: Mustang.
3: Okay. And question number five. The roaming gnome is the mascot for which major brand?
2: Okay, no idea.
3: All right. Let's get him back in here. Let's get started.
2: Hard one.
3: Okay. Question number one, Kincaid. What is the highest vocal range for a female singer?
1: Soprano?
3: That is correct.
4: Woohoo!
3: Cindy also got that one correct.
1: Nice.
3: How many U.S. states border Mexico?
1: I'm going to say, is it three?
3: No, it is four.
1: Four.
3: Yes, Cindy got that right.
1: Nice, Cindy.
3: Question number three. Which implement long used in cattle driving is capable of breaking the sound barrier?
1: Implement used in cattle driving?
3: Mm-hmm.
1: A whip.
3: That is correct.
4: Wow.
3: Woo, look at you. Wow. Question number four. Which muscle car rolled off the assembly line in 1964, selling over 400,000 in the first year of production?
1: A Mustang?
3: That is correct. We are tied up.
4: Wow.
3: 3-3. Question number five, Kincaid. The roaming gnome is the mascot for which major brand?
1: Travelocity.
3: Yes! Wow.
1: I'm sorry, Cindy, you played so well.
3: Look,
1: and we love
3: you.
1: Please call back for a rematch. We love you. Have a great day at work with
3: Way
1: the carpet.
3: Way to go, Cindy.
1: Cindy,
3: that was
1: thank you
3: awesome.
1: So much. You did very well.
2: Thank you, guys.
1: Have a wonderful day at work. We love you. That's Cindy. Wow. Wow.
3: Look at you.
4: That was awesome.
3: Knocking it out of the park with four.
1: Wow. How did you do? Definitely drop us a text and let us know what your score was. That was fun this morning.
4: It was.
1: Felt like I had a chance this morning.
3: Well, you did.
1: I didn't feel stupid this morning. We'll play again tomorrow.
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21: 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And you're in luck. 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That's a $60 value for just $30. Whether you're bringing the kids, the grandkids, or just the kid and you, don't forget Friday's buy one, get one sweet deal of the week.
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1: Thank you for waking up with us and driving into work with us and basically spending time with us, Kincaid and Dallas. Listen to this audio and tell me what you think of this woman who's gone viral on TikTok for insisting. A lot of the parents in the world, we try to teach our kids, hey, what you have, share with others. This woman insists, my kids do not have to share. Take a listen to what she thinks.
4: I never, ever will make my kids share their stuff that they brought with another child. Number one, you should have brought your own. Number two, that's their toy. They don't have to share with you. Number three, you don't have to do something just because somebody asks. I think especially for women, that is like really important to learn. Now, if my kids want to share, yeah, sure, go along for it. Now, if you're coming over to our house to play for a play date, that's very different, right? Because we're welcoming them into our space, okay? But if we're out and about, my kid doesn't want to share her doll with your kid, she doesn't have to.
1: That's what we're trying to teach Miles. The kids, the new trend at my kid's school is they're bringing in these resin creatures like capybara and flamingos, and they each have different worth to the kids in the school. Some are more rare than others.
5: Right.
1: And these kids keep taking advantage of Miles. Miles, can I trade you a flamingo? Well, Miles already has 100 flamingos. Aww. He doesn't need any more. And they're taking his capybara. And so, or capybara. I don't know how to say the name of that.
5: Capybara.
1: And so Miles, he's such a people pleaser. He gets that from Papa Kermit, that we keep Aaron and I keep telling him, buddy, you can say no. You don't have to. If you don't want to, say no. So that's up there. I sort of agree with the mom. You don't always have to share.
5: I totally agree with this mom.
6: Yeah, I thought I wouldn't agree at first because I think sharing is caring and it's very important.
1: That's what we were led to believe as children.
6: Then
1: it's a
6: when
1: lie.
6: I heard your explanation. She went on and explained more. I am on her side with this.
5: Yeah.
6: You're not teaching your kid not to share. Like she said, when somebody comes over, share the toys.
5: Yeah, that's a whole different thing.
6: Yeah.
5: But if you go somewhere and you specifically take something for you,
6: yep,
5: then that's for you.
6: Yeah, I'm on Mama Bear's side here.
5: Yeah, me too.
1: I made the mistake, because all kids want to do this when you get a birthday present. You're so proud of it. I was given an Optimus Prime. Let's go back. I was given an there we go. Now you can hear. I was given an Optimus Prime.
5: I love that.
1: And brought it to school, and this one kid's like, can I hold it? And I'm like, yeah, here's my truck. And he dropped it and broke a door off.
6: Ooh, yeah.
1: This thing was 8 hours old.
6: Was that the last time you shared?
1: Never again. I'm like, you ain't touching my truck.
6: Yeah, you got to learn the hard way sometimes.
1: Mm-hmm.
5: That's terrible.
1: No. I should write a country song.
6: Yeah. Sharon, you ain't touching my Karen.
1: Truck. It's my what?
5: You ain't touching my truck.
1: Yep. It's about time you take Optimus Prime. Hold it carefully in your hands. I will punch you in your glands. I don't know. I'm driving my truck.
6: Sharon ain't Karen.
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9: I have an update. Remember the story about the guy? He was as nice as it could be. Remember he's the pizza delivery guy, and the store didn't have any more Diet Coke for the person who ordered it, so instead of not bringing him any soda, he like stopped at a convenience store on the way to the guy's house. Then they started talking, and the elderly driver was like 70 and I guess his, you know, had some tough times with finances and family issues.
6: I think his wife had been sick.
9: Cancer,
6: and
9: he
6: bills.
9: Was paying yeah. the bills. Yes, I have an update, and it is amazing. This guy doesn't have to work anymore because of a kind act that you might have been a part of. That's next, Dallas.
6: I love that. I'm going to tell you what Americans are exhausted by. And when I read
9: there's one
6: this,
9: of 700 things.
6: I was like, wow, really? Mm. Okay. Mm. Not me, but apparently most Americans are.
10: Probably more. All right. It's a bird. It's a plane. Nope. It's a crocodile hanging from a helicopter.
9: That's what has me exhausted.
6: Well, that would exhaust
9: me. Yeah, I'm so tired. Thank you. All of it's next.

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0: Kincaid in Dallas. Why trust the apps when you can trust Dallas and her survey with who you are meant to be with for the rest of your life? Romantically, of course.
1: A new survey of 2,000 Americans revealed that opposite personalities do attract in romantic relationships. Researchers have found the ideal couple consists of golden retriever and bear personality types, combining loyalty and optimism with warmth and caring nature. Most respondents identified as bear, golden retriever, then lion personalities. Two-thirds reported being very happy in their relationship. 77% of the couples with different personalities said their differences strengthen their bond compared to 70% who credit similarities. Communication, that is number one. Romantic gestures, of course, that's a relationship key for sure. But the average person spends nearly 4 hours daily with their partner before wanting alone time with regular I love yous, compliments, kisses, and all that kind of stuff that contributes to happiness. So you need a bear, you need a golden retriever. I think I am both of those things at different times. You know,
0: I've created a new term, Dallas. I'm an SLL, sedentary lifestyle loser. Ladies, if you want someone who will convince you to cancel plans an hour before and literally occupy space on a couch so much that you'll have a butt print where there was never one before, I'm your man.
1: Okay, you're putting yourself out there like you're single.
0: SLLs,
1: is there something
0: out.
1: You need to tell us?
0: No. Erin had no idea what it was she signed up for.
1: So. Yeah, well, that's true. Yeah. I love listening to Megan Marie. She's a cowgirl and an army wife.
0: She's coming up after us at 10 on Colorado's Cat Country 95.1.

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1: Here it comes.
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0: One. Dallas is dead.
3: Ella Langley and Morgan Wallen's duet, I Can't Love You Anymore, is the first song by two country artists in lead roles to debut in the Billboard Hot 100 Top 10. It debuted in the top 10? Good Lord. Regardless of the debut position, though, it's the first Hot 100 Top 10 by two country artists in lead roles since Kenny Rogers and Dolly.
16: Really?
3: Wellens in the Stream. That is what we are. Oh, yeah. That was 40 years ago.
16: Wow.
3: What?
0: That song, I'm telling you, that song is forever.
3: Yes, it lives forever for sure. Okay, yesterday I'm scrolling and I was like, oh, Miranda, what are you doing? You're looking so good. I love it. She's got some big hair going on. Yeah. I'm all about some big hair. Y'all, she has a new song. It's called Crisco. It's got some disco. Check this out.

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1: Funky.
2: What a great summer song.
3: We just need to make that transition to like tempo and some stuff. These songs that we've been playing for a while were great when it was cold and cloudy, but now please.
2: It's summertime. Please. It's summertime. We need some up-tempo stuff. Cody Johnson has a new song coming out too. Lonesome. It's really good. It's got that old country twang, but it's kind of upbeat. It's
3: summer twang. That's what we need.
2: Yes.
3: Write that song. Please write it. Summer twang.
2: Summer twang.
1: This is the summer of summer twang.
2: Steven Spielberg is the highest grossing director of all time. $10.7 billion in lifetime box office tickets. Okay, Britney Spears. So she didn't actually go to court. Her lawyer went to court. She pled guilty, and this is kind of what happened.
4: She is not to use or possess drugs without a valid prescription. She's ordered to continue in her mental health and substance treatment. She is ordered to meet with a psychologist once a week and a psychiatrist twice a month. Any additional terms being requested by the people?
5: No, nothing by the defense.
4: All right, then. Does Ms. Spears understand and accept the terms and conditions of her summary probation?
5: Yes, Your Honor. On behalf of Ms. Spears, she agrees and she understands.
3: All right. But you know what's funny? The beginning part sounds like Dallas's representation in an HR meeting.
4: She is not to use or possess drugs without a valid prescription.
3: All right, Dallas. Whatever you say, girl. Whatever you say.
2: The Met Gala went down yesterday in New York City. You know, it's that.
3: Oh, you mean Rich People Halloween?
2: Yes, Rich People Halloween. That's pretty much about what it was. Bad Bunny had an interesting strategy: make yourself look older. Heidi Klum was a stone statue. Katy Perry hid her face behind a smooth chrome mask. It was removable.
1: And she represented AI. She also had a six finger.
2: Well, like, there you go.
1: On her gloves.
2: Well, there you go.
1: Yeah.
2: But the one that topped it all was Madonna, and she wore a ship on her head.
3: I stand by my fever dream of, I believe at one time I was invited to this thing and said no.
1: What? Yeah. You were invited to the Met Gala.
3: I don't remember
1: Mr.
3: if it was...
1: Mr. Fashion Jorts Pineapple Shirt was invited to the Met Gala.
3: I seem to recall being invited.
1: I know that. Were you invited as like a media representative?
3: I don't remember. I think I was asked if I wanted to go and sit and politely declined.
1: So the Met Gala didn't become a huge, really big popular thing?
3: Until I said
1: no. Until I would say maybe like 10 years ago.
3: Social media really brought out this. It was kind of, you know.
1: Before that, it was, they probably did invite more people. Mm-hmm. So you might
3: Okay, so you're saying before social media.
1: What I'm saying is you living in New York.
3: Lauren just said, before people had to see your ugliness, I could see you being invited. But once social media began, no one needs to see Kincaid.
1: No, what I'm saying is before, like they probably, now it's probably more of an exclusive invite because it's gained more popularity.
3: Right. Kincaid, you're welcome to go. If you just put this dress with a bag over your head, you're welcome to join us.
2: I will say this. Before social media and everybody was putting everything out, you know, on different platforms, I would, the next day, the first thing I would do is come to work, pop up the internet, and I wanted to see what everybody had on.
1: Yeah, but now you see it right in live time.
2: Exactly.
3: You don't need to anymore.
2: Yeah, put a ship on your head.
3: Okay.
1: What would you have worn?
3: Ahoy. probably a Hawaiian shirt and jeans. Would have been awful.
1: Very fashionable.
2: That's it.
1: Anna Wintour would have loved it.
3: Oh, yeah.
2: What would you put on your head?
3: I don't know who you are. What? A bag.
2: A bag.
3: Backwards hat, probably. Yeah, that's it.
2: I'm Dallas. That's a dish.
3: Love you, Dallas. Thank you. Appreciate you.

0: To all of our active duty service members and veterans, thank you so much for your sacrifices to keep us safe.
1: Absolutely, Kincaid. Thank you from all of us at Colorado's Cat Country 95.1.
0: Have I ever mentioned my under cabinet hoard of used paper towels that I hang on to for specific reasons, Dallas?
1: What?
0: Have I ever told you about the paper towels that we won't get rid of, we will not throw away because there's a reason for them? That's next.
2: Kincaid and Dallas.
0: I think you blocked this from your consciousness, Dallas, because I have mentioned this on the show before. I have an entire cabinet filled with used paper towels. These are paper towels that were taken off the roll, and they were only used to wipe up water. And they were put back in the cabinet after they dried so they could be used yet again to wipe up water if water spills on the floor. Now, if the floor is really dirty and they get dirty, obviously I'll throw them away. But for the most part, these are paper towels that can be used and have been used multiple times to wipe up water spills on the floor. But Kincaid, how often are you spilling water? I've got two kids who like drinking water a lot. There's always water on my floor. It looks like a water park.
3: Don't they get moldy?
0: No, you let them dry. You don't put it back in wet.
3: Why don't you just use a regular towel washcloth that you can just keep, you know, once it's wet and dirty, you throw it in the laundry and...
1: Wait a minute, do y'all even have dish towels?
0: We do. We have two dish towels that are hanging on the stove handle right now.
3: Yeah, so why don't you use those?
1: Do you use them?
0: No, those are for hands. Mm. Yeah, these ones that are in the cabinet, we let them dry. They dry. We have a blender that we keep out for smoothies, and oftentimes we'll put them on top of the blender to dry, and then we'll take them and put them under the cabinet.
3: Are they crusty?
0: No, they're not crusty
1: nasty
0: at all. No.
1: Towels.
0: They're not nasty. They're paper towels.
1: If you wipe the floor with them, they're nasty.
0: Mm-hmm. But it's a clean spill, Dallas, so that's our clean spill pile. And
1: the floor's still nasty.
3: Yeah.
1: Wherever you wipe that up from, it's nasty.
3: And don't you see what we're saying about if you just use a towel? Like, why can't you just use a towel and
0: then the towel's got, then that towel, no, because it's something about cloth versus paper towels. I don't know. It seems more hygienic with the paper towels than cloth.
3: What?
0: Yeah, at least to me.
1: What is going on?
0: At least to me, I'm just saying.
3: Whose idea was this? Yours or Aaron's?
0: Both. It was like, why are we throwing these away? It's just water. We can use these again.
3: Wow.
0: And when we have another spill on the floor, and that's what we do. So does that make me frugal or cheap or just disgusting? Frugal, that's it. Frugal, cheap, or disgusting?
1: You're cheap and disgusting.
3: Okay. Yeah, I think it's all three.
1: Yeah.
0: All right, that's that. Do y'all have something you do where you refuse? Like, why would I go ahead? This can totally be reused. It's maybe a one-time use thing, but you'll get just a little bit more out of it because you can and you feel like you're beating the system. Is there anything like that you have at your home that would make other people think that you're just being super cheap when
1: for you
0: it's almost like a mission?
1: My mother did when I was little, and I vowed when I became a grown-up, I said, I'm never going to do that.
0: What was that?
1: I'm going to make enough money where I don't have to do that. Put water in a ketchup bottle.
0: Oh, to stretch it out further?
1: Yeah.
0: I could see that too.
1: That's disgusting.
3: Yeah.
1: Yeah.
0: You were Clay, did you move in with Clay, Lauren, and all this other stuff he does? Like, whoa, this is what we always do. Why?
3: No, but they're saying we stretch things. Like, we won't replace the toothpaste until we get, like, the very final little drop. Same with, like, shampoo and conditioner.
0: Well, it's
3: like
0: a game.
3: We'll go weeks with banging it against the tile to try to get the little tiny drops out of, like,

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0: Kincaid in Dallas, frugal, cheap, or disgusting? Dallas thought I was disgusting before you figured out I'm not using those paper towels from the water spills on the counter. That's purely a floor thing.
1: Yes, I thought that you were using them to wipe up whatever. I didn't know you were just using them to wipe up the floor again.
0: Yes. And then back on the floor.
1: It still seems like a lot of trouble to me.
0: Yeah. Oh, it is. Yeah.
1: Hey, whatever works for you.
0: It works really well for us.
1: That's what
0: I
1: say.
0: It works amazing. Anita, good morning. Tell us what it is and we'll decide whether you're frugal, cheap, or just disgusting. What are you doing to save a little money?
2: Well, instead of you using a paper towel, I just use a hand towel, keep it on the floor, and wipe up the spills off of that.
0: So the hand towel lives on the floor?
2: The hand towel stays on the floor until it gets dirty, then I will put it in the washing machine.
0: Got it. Okay, so you just kick it in the appropriate spot. Can you kick it? Yes, you can. And then you wash it. Yes, you can. Okay. I don't think it's disgusting.
3: No, I don't think so either.
0: That's probably what we should be doing. Honestly, it's the upgrade from what we're doing with the paper towels. You're killing less trees.
2: I go and buy a five-gallon thing of washing powder.
0: Okay. Maybe I should upgrade my game and do all of that.
2: You 2 or 3 months.
0: Okay. You're winning at life. You're doing it so much better. I'm being lazy. Thank you. I think it comes down to just us being lazy. Thank you very much. Frugal, cheap, or disgusting. Hi, Mark. What are you doing to save money?
4: Well, somebody said ketchup. I did the barbecue sauce the same way, put a little bit of water in it, shake it up to get every bit of it out.
0: Yeah.
4: But I don't think I'm gonna do that no more because I forgot that I put it back in the fridge and my wife grabbed it. And she was using barbecue sauce or something, and when it come out more liquid, if looks can kill, I would be dead.
1: Yeah. That's disgusting. There is nothing worse than runny ketchup for nice, hot, crisp fries.
3: Yeah, ruins it.
4: Yeah, so that was barbecue. After 21 years, she said, I'm going to murder you. Okay.
1: Yeah.
0: And a special good morning to Ronnie Ketchup. He did weekends here for a while. Thank you so much. I appreciate
1: over
0: it.
1: Some barbecue sauce. Yep.
0: Yeah, that when you're expecting the sauce and you're excited that we actually have the condiment and then to find out it's mostly water.
1: You want this thick, rich tasting sauce and it comes out
3: not watery.
0: You're getting barbecue runny. Soup.
1: Bleh.
0: Cold soup gazpacho, barbecue gazpacho. Hi, Kara. Good morning. Let's find out, are you being frugal, cheap, or just disgusting?
5: This is my best friend's mother growing up.
0: Yes.
5: I will never forget spending the night at her house all the time, and her mom would take all the toothbrushes and put them in the dishwasher.
1: Really?
3: What?
1: What? Did you just say she put the toothbrushes in the dishwasher?
0: She was
5: She would put all of their toothbrushes in the dishwasher. She's like, well, the plates go in there. We wash the plates. Why not wash the toothbrushes?
1: I'm surprised it didn't melt.
0: Ruin the bristles. She wasn't doing that to extend their lifespan. She was doing that to, like, what, disinfect them in her own way?
1: Yeah, clean them really good.
0: That's what she was doing.
5: Oh, and extend the lifespan.
0: Okay.
5: Like, rarely got new toothbrushes.
0: Now, I have a question. Would she commingle the toothbrushes with the silverware and plates?
5: Yes.
0: That's disgusting.
3: That's disgusting.
0: That's where it took the turn.
3: Yes,
0: Carol, we love you. Thank you. No.
1: Thinking about all those food particles flying around.
0: Because Dallas bought me years ago, and it worked until the plastic broke, a thing to clean my hat with in the dishwasher, but I wouldn't use it with plates.
1: No.
0: Hi, Matt. Welcome. We're playing the silly game, frugal, cheap, or disgusting. Hit us with it.
6: So I'm the same with the shampoo. I will literally turn it upside down, leave it upside down, and then bang it against the shower wall. And then also with toothpaste, I will make sure it is flat as a piece of paper to get all the toothpaste out.
0: You got to. Yep. It's a personal challenge. It's almost fun.
3: Yeah.
0: You're not wrong, Matt.
3: No, every time Clay and I take a shower, all you hear is just the bottles just banging up against the wall. We're trying to get the little bit of shampoo and conditioner out.
0: I was afraid Matt was...
3: Why don't we just go buy another one? We don't want to.
0: I was afraid Matt was going to say, when I have just a little bit of shampoo left, I fill it with barbecue sauce.
6: Same with the toothpaste. I will make sure that toothpaste is as flat as possible and to get it all out.
0: It becomes a game.
1: Let me tell you the best way to flatten out a tube of toothpaste.
0: Go, Dallas. What do we do?
1: A credit card.
3: Really?
1: Oh. Ooh. You take the card, you put it at the end, and you just push it really hard and slow up the toothpaste tube, you will get every piece of toothpaste out of there.
0: So hard and slow up the tube.
1: Hard and slow with a credit card, baby.
0: Got it.
3: Have you ever been so frugal with it that you would literally cut the toothpaste bottle open
1: that.
3: To get the little
1: squid
3: out?
1: Yep. Or I put my toothbrush up in there and you know, and gathered it on the bristles.
3: Yep, to get that final little bit.
1: Yep.
0: Some people are thinking, what is the difference between truly being frugal and cheap? I've got an interesting list here, okay? This is the difference. Being frugal versus being cheap. Being frugal, buying off-brand items to save a little money, especially if you believe the conspiracies that, hey man, that stuff you buy at Costco is actually Tide, just labeled under something else. Being cheap, not leaving tips, ever, even if service was great.
1: Being
0: cheap.
1: Yeah, that's cheap.
0: Being frugal, thrift store shopping. Being cheap, when you're out with friends and it's your turn in the cycle to pay for dinner, going up to the bathroom and using the restroom when the bill comes and everybody else pays.
1: Yeah, that's tacky.
0: That's tacky and cheap.
1: That is tacky and cheap.
0: Being frugal, using coupons and searching for deals.
3: Nothing wrong with that.
0: Being cheap, only focused on short-term savings. Only being focused on short-term savings. So you're not thinking in the long run. Being frugal, keeping old technology and using that phone until it dies. Being cheap, relying on free rides from people you know and not chipping in for gas money.
1: Oh, that sucks.
0: Yep. Being
1: That's
0: frugal, drinking at home versus going to bars because it's so much cheaper. And don't,
1: oh, gosh.
3: The pregame's even better than
0: we've talked about this.
3: Yes.
0: Being cheap, skipping on essentials, especially hygiene products.
3: Yeah, I can't do that.
1: Oh, that's awful.
0: Being frugal, valuing your time. Being cheap, taking all the free stuff from everywhere, even if you never plan on using it.
1: Yeah, now that, if you...
0: Hoarding.
1: I see people at a lot of different things like, what you got, what you got, what you got, what you got? They're filling up their little bag. And I'm like, are you going to use any of that stuff? Or are you just getting it because it's free?
0: Messages coming in. Kincaid, I just love you. Not ashamed to say anything at all. You say everything that you believe in with such confidence and straight from the heart. You have no fear of what anyone thinks or how you're going to be judged. You don't give a crap. And that's what I love about you. Well, thank you.
3: Aww, listen, what a sweet message.
0: There's never been anyone you know more doubling down on being wrong than me. I cut the bottom off lotion to make sure I get every bit of it from
1: that
0: out.
1: I will do, because lotion is expensive.
3: Yes. Yeah.
1: Yeah. I'm with you.
3: And why is the pump so hard to get when it gets down to that little bit? There's a little bit at the bottom of the bottle. And you're pumping and pumping and nothing comes out. Why?
1: Yeah.
0: Consult your doctor. saving used deodorant, the tiny bits that fall off, I apply them when it's done. They save a pile of deodorant bits.
1: Okay. Oh, interesting. I don't know that I have any bits.
0: Speaking of bits, somebody says their horse's bit, they put them in the dishwasher.
1: Yeah, now that makes sense.
0: I'd never heard of that.
1: Yeah. I can understand that.
0: Next to the toothbrushes.
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0: If you're a dog owner, you need to hear this. But if you're Dallas, you don't, because you have an exception in your life due to where you live. That's after this song. What?

0: darling.
1: In Kane, Dallas, every morning.
2: If you're a dog owner, the experts say that one or two walks a day is absolutely ideal for your pet's health. At least one walk a day, but preferably two walks a day if your dog can handle it. That is the best idea for your dog. If you're Dallas, you have property and it's fine. You let your dogs run.
3: Yes. Your dogs just let them out in the pasture and they run, and they come back and like, okay, we're ready to go back inside.
2: Yeah, they miss
3: we're
2: the inside.
3: Tired.
2: It smells fantastic. If you're Lauren, you live in an apartment. Absolutely, you got to take them out to stretch.
4: Oh, yeah. I'd probably take her on two to three solid walks a day. One of them usually is around like a 2 mile walk. The other two are like kind of just around the block. We're sniffing, you know, out there for a half hour, letting her get her sniffs and everything like that. But she probably goes out about 5 to 6 times a day. Just, we have a little park right across the street from us. Sometimes she just needs to go out and just pee, get a few sniffs in. We're only out there for like 10, 15 minutes and then we go back up.
2: When we had a dog, we had Rocky for 9 years. He was a rescue and we love that dog. I miss him. And I used to get so frustrated because I knew he needed exercise and I would walk him and I'd get mad when he wasn't like power dog walking.
4: Yeah.
2: And he'd stop and sniff. And finally my wife made me understand. She's like, when he does that, that's him checking his text messages.
4: That's what I tell Clay all
2: that's
4: the time.
2: Him.
4: I go, that's her social media.
2: Yep.
4: She's seen what the neighborhood's up to.
2: Yeah.
4: She's recognizing the dog. She's like, ooh, this dog was here today again.
2: And Clay gets frustrated. Come on, we got to go. Come on,
4: yeah,
2: let's hustle.
4: Like, give
2: yeah.
4: her time.
2: Yeah, this is as important, I
4: she
2: think, as the walk itself. Yeah, because they're getting all their news and information
4: yeah.
2: from other smells from other dogs.
3: Did you get your sniffs in?
2: See, what's up? I don't sniff anything, no. But I will say this. My son Miles, who's 6 years old, my kids now, it's funny, things that have just we've had just in, you know, in place since they were babies and stuff. Now our kids are asking questions about that. Miles looks up on the mantle and sees this pine box up there with the name Rocky on it. He knows that that's where Rocky's ashes are. They're in this box above the fireplace because Rocky, when he was a dog, when he was alive, he would love to lay under the fireplace. So that's why he's up on top of the fireplace.
4: And your kids never met Rocky, right?
2: No, he was well before them.
4: Okay.
2: And so Miles goes, hey, Dad. I'm like, yeah, Miles, what's up? Maybe we could have a new dog and take the dog box off and put the dog box away.
4: Aww.
2: And have a new dog that's alive.
3: And I
2: said, Miles, I said, when you guys are able to take care of it and you can help along with your brother, that's when we can adopt a dog, but not until then. Well, maybe Rocky would want to be somewhere else because he doesn't see where he is, and maybe we can make room for more trophies by putting him in the closet. Like, no, I think Rocky's good there. He wants me to move Rocky somewhere else. He doesn't want Rocky in the
3: mantle. Interesting that
2: he wants to make more room for trophies.
4: What trophies do you guys have?
2: Well, Xander he's got two chess trophies. Say that quick. And then Miles has some participation stuff from school and other trinkets. So he wants more. He wants to be able to display his art from school.
4: Okay.
2: So he wants the dead dog gone. He wants, I never met this dog. This dog means nothing. Get rid of your dog's ashes and please, more room for my dog.
3: That's when you put shelves up on Miles's wall in his room.
2: And put Rocky in his room to stare at him while he sleeps,
3: no.
2: right? No.
3: You put his stuff in there.
2: You're right. Yeah. You know, we should do that. He's got a shelf in his room too. We should encourage. But
3: you should display his stuff there.
2: But for young Miles, that would not be good enough. He wants other people to appreciate his work. It's not for him. It's for us to admire.
3: Nobody's coming in your house.
2: But he just means me and Aaron.
4: He needs his parents to see
2: that's
4: it.
2: What
4: yeah.
2: he wants,
3: okay.
2: Right? He just wants approval, Dallas. When are you coming by to do this stuff?
3: Probably Friday.
2: Oh, this Friday. Oh, wait till I tell Aaron that. She'll be, I have to clean.
3: I'm not coming inside.
2: Okay. You're going to.
4: Well, then how are you going to see his trophies?
2: Yeah, please. The kids want you to see all the trophies. No? Okay.
3: Well, yeah, they can just bring them out and show me.
2: Oh, okay. They look better in direct sunlight.
3: Yeah,
2: you're not wrong.
3: If the weather's good, I'll be out Friday.
2: You know what? We'll put them out in the direct sunlight to display them for you. Waking up Southern Colorado.
3: Hey, it's Kincaid and Dallas on Colorado's Cat Country.
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1: I'm Dallas. I'm the sane one on the show.
2: And I'm the one with kids. I'm just exhausted. Dallas has time to rescue animals and be nice to people.
1: Unlike you.
2: I try. 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

0: thanks for joining us. It's Kincaid, it's Dallas, and with any new technology, there comes the, we have no idea what's going to happen in the future, but you were here to see all of it begin. Lauren, what's going on with some frustration over homeowners and them setting a drone on fire?
1: Imagine stepping outside and finding a drone in your backyard and then deciding the best solution is to burn it. That's what police say happened in Port St. Lucie in Florida. According to arrest reports, a hobbyist was flying his $1,200 DJI drone last Saturday night when it lost signal and made an emergency landing, not back at his house, but in a neighbor's backyard. Using GPS tracking, the drone's owner tracked it to the house and knocked on the door. Instead of getting the drone back, he says a woman came over the Ring doorbell and told him, quote, "You don't have a drone anymore, sir." Investigators say the homeowners, who are a married couple, admitted that they tossed the drone into their fire pit and burned it. The woman reportedly told police that they've had ongoing issues with drones flying over their property and even said one flew over while she was undressed and they thought that they were being followed and spied on. So that's why when they found one that landed in their backyard, they decided the best thing to do was just burn it. But I agree. If I saw a random drone that landed in my yard, I don't think I'd burn it, but I wouldn't feel comfortable about it.
2: I would definitely pick it up and see what was going on.
1: Yes. Yeah. I would think maybe they're trying to spy on me. I don't know.
2: I might just break its arms off or something.
0: It owes you money.
2: Yeah. You know, instead of burning it, I would just disable it. Waking up Southern Colorado with all the good stuff you need to start your day.
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3: Kincaid and Dallas.
0: Mornings. I also want to talk about this because I'm going to get a talking to.
1: Oh, no.
0: Yeah.
1: What is it?
2: Oh, we're talking about this.
0: I'd like to thank the person for not ending my life because I did something dumb yesterday.
2: Oh, no. That I get on to him about all the time. Mm.

0: Kincaid and Dallas.
1: In my defense for how I nearly wound up losing my life yesterday in the parking lot outside the grocery store near my house, I was complaining because the place that used to be the gym near my grocery store that I used to work out at till the gym closed, I think before it was a gym, it was like a fast casual bar or grill because it's got an outdoor patio area. Mm-hmm. And what they did when the gym closed, it was a big space. They split it up into two different retail rental properties. So, and I thought maybe someone, you can't play with my heart. Somebody sent me a message. Hey, Kay, I heard there's a chance it might be a Chili's. And I got so excited.
2: In a strip mall?
1: Yes.
2: Yeah.
1: Which would be a country song, Chili's in a strip mall.
2: Yes.
1: How is that a bad thing?
2: Yeah, but that would be amazing.
1: Yeah, well, spoiler, it's not.
2: Oh, womp,
1: they split up the properties. And so while I walked out, I saw a sign coming soon. It's another pet supply store. And I say another because we had a whole, there was a Petco that was like, you know, five blocks away. That just closed. We're a glutton with these little tiny pet supply stores. And they're nice and all, that's great, and I wish them luck, but it wasn't the Chili's that I thought it was going to be. Texting Aaron, and I've got my bags in my hand, right hand, left hand, and I'm slowly walking. I don't know why I thought that, like, hey, Kincaid, maybe look for traffic. I'm texting Aaron with the bag that has the food in it while holding my phone. It's not a Chili's, it's a pet, and as soon as I hit the F on food,
2: oh.
1: Horror. And so I flailed. I'm like, sorry, it isn't a Chili's.
2: I'm in distress right now because we're not getting Chili's. Yeah,
1: I was texting. But I was here. Okay. I was on a crosswalk.
2: But
1: can
2: were you
1: I do
2: walking
1: that?
2: Really slow across the crosswalk?
1: Hold on. Here, you tell me. This was the pace.
2: Oh, I'm sure he was walking slow.
1: Hold on. Reenactment. Yes, I was walking really slow.
2: Yeah, he was walking slow. And the person was like, please get out of the way.
1: So they honked.
2: And get off your phone. I would have honked at you too.
1: I'm sorry, Nissan Altima. But thank you for not hitting me.
3: It was a Nissan Altima.
1: Have y'all almost hit somebody like oblivion? I've done that in cities before where someone just casually, they don't even look. They just cross the street.
2: They just come right out. And 9 times out of 10, they're on their phone.
3: Yep.
1: Yeah.
2: There's people that have lost their lives because they were on their phone.
1: I know. But listen, when you don't get your favorite chain restaurant near your house, you got to tell someone, and it's distracting.
2: You could have told her when you got home. You were literally,
1: I was in the moment.
2: 90 seconds from your house.
3: It hits different when you're in the moment.
1: Thank you.
2: Yeah, that's what we'll say at your funeral.
3: Your emotions take different. Yeah.
2: At your funeral, I'm going to get up and say, oh, he was in the moment.
3: It hit him differently.
2: Yeah.
1: Dallas, here, come over here real quick with the reverb. Come on over here. Hustle. Get over here. I'm going to play my funeral music, please. I would love to hear real quick before we take your calls on how you almost hit somebody or you tapped up against somebody who they were on the phone in a parking lot and you literally came in contact. Where's my funeral music? I used to have it here. Here we go. All right, this is the sad music. Here we go. All right. Now, Dallas, here's the reverb. Go ahead and eulogize me. This is Dallas at my funeral. Go ahead.
2: Well, he loved this Publix. It was only 90 seconds from his house. But he would drive there and then walk with his phone in his hand.
1: I mean, it is called Village Walk.
2: Yeah. Well, the walking finally killed him.
1: Oh! Thank you.
3: RIP. R.I.P.
1: Thank you. Rip the phone out of my hand, please. See, I think it happens more often than not where you have to be the person in that ultimate. You have to honk at somebody because they're so oblivious.
3: Yes, yeah.
1: And I bet you more often than not, that person actually makes contact with your car and then bounces off your car.
2: Yeah. And can I just say, if there's anyone listening that has lost a loved one in this way, we are not.
1: Not
2: in any way making light of this because it is a very serious thing.
1: I need
2: almost
1: to do
2: hit
1: better.
2: Three or four people. Because, listen, you got to get off your phone when you're walking in a parking lot.
1: Were you that person shamed by a car because you just weren't paying attention and you're still lucky to be here because of it? Check in with us, please. You were in the wrong. Were you complaining about a Chili's? What had your mind so focused on your phone that you just couldn't put it down and a car nearly tapped into you? What
2: took
1: happened?
2: Took you out.
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3: Work near where you work, we embarrass ourselves. You're just trying to get home from the grocery store, and that's what happened to me yesterday. I was upset that there's a place opening near us that I was rumored to believe might have been a Chili's, and it wasn't. So I was texting while walking and got honked at by an Altima because I wasn't paying attention. We actually have somebody who was there at the same time.
4: We have an eyewitness.
3: Was literally there inside. We'll talk to her after we speak with Wanda, who is on a walking track and has a complaint about people busy on their phones. Did you have people walking and colliding with you while they were on their phone?
5: No, it was actually me.
3: Oh, you were the problem.
5: But it's a choice. I mean, I live in Social Circle, and sometimes I do walk in town sidewalks. And I never do that when I do that because, you know, sidewalks are uneven. I just turned 60, so I'm very careful about walking because, you know, I can fall. But I'm on a track, a running track at the high school. And I just happened to pick up my phone to text somebody, and somebody had left this piece of wood. I don't know what they use it for. It was painted yellow. And it was in the walking track. I mean, it was like on in the middle of the track.
3: It was probably a baton.
5: No, it was like a long, I don't know.
4: Said it was a piece of wood.
3: Weird.
5: 5 pieces of wood.
3: It was a Timo baton. Timo, yeah, that's what it was.
5: I don't know what it was doing there, but somebody left it just laying in this, you know, it's like there's like 8 lanes of the track. It was laying in one of the lanes, and it happened to be in my lane. So I just happened to look down at my phone script, fell over it, and broke my glasses, and I have a scar to this day above my eye.
4: Wow.
3: Wanda, I'm glad you're okay.
5: Yeah. I mean, I literally had to call my son was still living at home at the time, and I knew he was sitting on the couch with his phone in his hand, so I called him and said, hey,
3: he learned that from you.
5: I was bleeding.
3: Wow. Wanda, I'm glad you're okay. And you think that we would learn better after this. I mean, I almost fell through a subway grate when I worked in New York City. The thing gave way. I was texting on my phone. Now, here's the thing. It wasn't like the subway grate was missing. It was loose, which I would not have known walking on with a phone or not. But I was texting and the thing flipped. Luckily, I jumped and got out of the way. But who knows what would have happened. Meredith, good morning. You texted in.
6: Yeah.
3: And thank you for calling us. You were at the grocery store while I was walking out. You saw me.
4: Give us the entire scenario. Play by play.
6: Yeah.
4: Exactly what happened.
3: You just missed it.
6: Yeah. I saw you. I did not see the Altima, but my thought when you were telling the story was I was going to call out and say, hey, I listen every morning.
3: Please.
6: And my daughter would be embarrassed.
3: Oh, no. Always embarrass your children. Please. One thing I could say about myself, Dallas and Lauren, it's never a bad time. We love knowing that you listen to the show. We're convinced we only have 8 or 9 listeners, and to find out we have a 10th would be amazing. So thank you.
6: I'll keep that in mind if I see you again.
3: Wow,
6: just thinking if I had shouted out, I might have caught your attention before.
3: Absolutely.
6: I had a honk at you.
3: No, absolutely. No, you please shout or throw things at me, whatever you need to do to get my attention. It's always a pleasure. Also, stop me in the grocery store and go, are you sure you want to buy that, man? You're doing so well. You don't need that. Meredith, thank you so much for listening to us. I appreciate you very much.
4: Thanks for calling.
3: Thanks. That's Meredith. Thank you. Not my sister, by the way. Thank you.
7: I'm so happy somebody saw in person.
4: I know.
7: To verify the story.
4: You really gotta start watching that though.
3: Watch what?
4: Watch yourself when you're walking and get off your phone.
7: Why don't you just do text to talk if you're in a public setting?
3: That's
7: like
3: work.
7: That?
3: No. You want this is what you want? Aaron, I was lied to. It is not a Chili's.
7: Okay, but you're doing it in a boomer way. You don't have to be looking at your phone. You can just be like this, like while you're...
3: Oh, hold on, you're right.
4: You don't have to do it like that.
7: Yeah.
3: Okay. Hold on, wait. Aaron, you won't believe this. It's not a Chili's. It's a pet store.
4: Two things. We just got a text. When I went to a self-defense class with the sheriff's office, they said the number one way people get kidnapped is because they're so engrossed in their phones and they walk right into their assailant.
3: Open a Chili's.
4: How about that?
3: I want to
4: know
3: what?
4: The second thing. Yes. Who told you it was going to be a Chili's?
7: Yeah.
3: I think I got a DM, and I think this is from a listener who was

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9: Kincaid and Dallas, every morning. Wait, there's more. I have an update. Remember the story about the guy? He was as nice as it could be. Remember, he's the pizza delivery guy, and the store didn't have any more Diet Coke for the person who ordered it. So instead of not bringing him any soda, he like stopped at a convenience store on the way to the guy's house. Then they started talking, and the elderly driver was like 70. And I guess his, you know, had some tough times with finances and family issues.
10: I think his wife had been sick.
9: Cancer,
10: and
9: he was paying the bills. Yes, I have an update, and it is amazing. This guy doesn't have to work anymore because of a kind act that you might have been a part of. That's next, Dallas.
10: I love that. I'm going to tell you what Americans are exhausted by. And when I read
9: this, one of 700 things.
10: I was like, wow.

0: 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She's a cowgirl and an army wife.
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2: But wait, there's more. Kincaid and Dallas.
1: Listen, may we all grow to be as cool and loved as Dan Simpson. Remember him? He is 70 years old. He was that Domino's delivery driver known as Dan the Pizza Man. He retired following a GoFundMe campaign that raised over $170,000. He went viral for going above and beyond when a customer named Brian had ordered a Diet Coke and a pizza. The store was out of Diet Coke, so Dan stopped by the store on the way to Brian's house, made a separate stop just to get the Diet Coke, and mentioned, hey, I went to the store to get this, that way you'd have your Diet Coke. And the guy was like, oh, you don't have to do that, to which Dan replied, it's okay. And then a fundraiser started, because this guy, he had mentioned that he planned on retiring after 14 years at his job at Domino's, and that he had taken care of his wife, this whole thing. Well, the campaign raised $171,000. What's Dan going to do now? He plans on traveling, photographing native plants, volunteering with addiction recovery organizations. Dan's amazing. Dan,
3: yes,
1: the pizza
3: wow.
1: man.
3: I love
4: good
3: that
4: him,
3: story.
4: Dan the man.
1: Enjoy your
4: so
1: retirement.
4: Good.
1: I'm sure, you know what? I bet you Dan left notes in his kid's lunchbox and it was fine.
4: And their pizza boxes maybe too.
1: Yeah, see? Exactly. Well, that'd be weird. If your pizza man left you a note.
4: Yeah.
5: I hope you chew carefully.
1: But wait, there's more from Dallas.
3: Okay, so apparently Americans are exhausted by health and food obsessions. There's some new research out that reveals 64% of Americans think the nation suffers from a serious obsession problem. Adults in this particular poll, adults found most people fixate on food choices and fitness trends. Well, what's wrong with that?
1: I think fixate, like they kind of, not just like it becomes an obsession.
4: Yeah, in
1: like
4: a bad
1: that's
4: way.
1: Why it's not a good thing for them. Like they're focused on what's the next thing? What did I eat? Did I hit my calorie mark? You know, it becomes a problem where it's just
3: popular obsessions include air fryers, zero sugar beverages, and so-called healthy snacks. Mm-hmm. Health fixation center on GLP-1 medications.
1: Interesting.
3: And calorie tracking. However, 68% believe Americans would be happier without these obsessions. 77% of those 2,000 people said food should be enjoyable. Many feel exhausted keeping up with the wellness fads, and a lot of people experience guilt when eating their favorite foods. I just live. That's what I'm saying.
1: I think you can do both. I'm on a GLP. I had a Whopper yesterday for breakfast, and that was all I had the entire day.
4: Wow.
1: I was full for the day. I had a little bit of soup last night before bed, but that was it. And I'm doing quite well.
3: You are doing well.
4: Yeah.
3: Apparently, influencers and advertising campaigns drive these obsession. So stop watching everybody else. Just do what makes you happy. Yep. That's what I'm saying.
1: You're right, Dallas, those words are, that's again, I'm not trying to sound like social media razzle frazzle, but we see everybody else and it appears to us like they're living their best life. Why can't I be like them? It seems effortless. And it's not, life is not effortless for anyone.
4: And I found that the most simple thing, just eat healthy and work out, just do cardio and some lifting and whatever works best for you. That is what works the best. There were so many times I tried to follow the latest fitness trend and it just didn't work for me. And you have to go back to just the basics and what works best for you, not this influencer on your phone.
3: That's right. Because everybody's different.
1: Everything in moderation. And also just learn to, I think the best thing you can do in life, learn to tell people, no, I don't feel like going out tonight. When you don't feel like doing it, don't just roll with people just to be you're going to be miserable. Spend more time at home. That's my advice to you.
3: I love to be at home.
4: Yep. Me too.
3: It's my favorite place.
1: Tell people no. I can't do it tonight.
4: Lord.
1: Don't be afraid.
4: Okay, so this video was everywhere yesterday. I saw it about the crocodile that was hanging from the helicopter. Well, this happened in South Africa because a missing man's remains were found inside of that crocodile.
1: Oh, no.
4: And retrieving that animal was no small task. A police caption was lowered by rope from a helicopter into the crocodile infested river to secure the reptile. Officials called the operation highly dangerous, and video from the scene showed just how risky it was. The crocodile, which was about 15 feet long and weighed more than 1,100 pounds. Wow, ooh, big boy.
3: That is.
4: Had already been euthanized before they captured it. And police say it showed clear signs of having recently eaten, including a noticeably full stomach and unusual behavior.
1: They could tell just by how it looked from the outside?
4: Well, so one thing that they were able to tell was that it just stayed put for 2 days in the same spot.
1: Digesting.
4: Because of how full it was. And it needs to be in the sun to help it digests and everything like that. And because the crocodile hadn't moved in 2 days, that's pretty suspicious. It's a sign of a very full belly, not digesting.
3: That fist sticking out of his belly, too.
4: Yeah, they saw, parts of the person hanging out.
3: Listen. I got to tell you, what? If a crocodile eats me, just leave me.
1: You know, I thought about that, too.
3: Don't try to get me out.
1: I don't need... We went through our last will and testament with a lawyer, we got our stuff done, which was the most responsible thing my wife and I ever did. It got to... And what do you want to do with your hands? I'm like, I don't know. Pinata? I don't care. I really don't. I don't care.
4: Yeah.
1: I'm gone. Doesn't matter.
3: Yeah, me too. But if a crocodile eats me, just leave me in there.
4: See, I first had a moment when I saw this story yesterday where I thought he was still alive inside the stomach and they were trying to rescue him. And then I hit my mind.
3: Now, more than likely he bit him in half before he...
4: Oh, yes, Dallas. Yes, yes.
3: Well, there's no way that actually happened. It's not like he just swallowed him whole. Okay, I'm sure he had to chomp on him a little bit.
4: When you see the headline, crocodile captured because of man inside, I thought for some reason the man was still living inside for a minute.
1: Because you're a good person and you were hoping for the best.
4: Yes, I was. But then, you know, reality hit me really fast. And I thought,
1: hey, I can live inside a whale. I just got to make him sneeze and I can escape. That's not how that works. I feel bad for that guy's family. Yeah, that's awful.
3: I know. I hate that.
4: Yeah, it was a 59-year-old businessman. He was swept away by floodwaters after exiting his vehicle, and he was the only person reported missing in that area. So they're still waiting for the DNA test to come back, but they're pretty certain that that's him in there. We'll share the video on our Kincaid in Dallas Facebook page, because even though it's a sad situation that happened, it's kind of crazy.
3: It is kind of wild.
4: Seeing this crocodile just hanging from a helicopter like this. Mm. Yeah. But wait, that's all.
1: Okay, thank you. Kincaid in Dallas.
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1: 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I'm Kincaid.
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2: 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We're back, Kincaid and Dallas.
1: So on the way this morning for My Little Secret.
22: She gave them to my mom, and my mom gave them to me. She thought these would be great to wear to my wedding one day. And
1: I was like,
22: I don't think I'm ever going to get married. No.
1: Well, a family heirloom was not meant to be. What did she do with these things? Got a little worth. I think this is one where you're going to be mad at her. But I'm just guessing. My Little Secret's next. Oh, no.

0: Kincaid and Dallas. My little secret.
1: My little secret is that I lied to my mom about a family heirloom.
2: Oh, no.
3: What are we talking about? Are we talking about family heirloom? A dining room table? Was this Capramonte?
2: Something very expensive.
3: What was this?
1: Yeah, actually, it was a pair of diamond earrings that my grandmother had passed down to me.
2: Oh, no. Oh.
1: Yes. So she gave them to my mom, and my mom gave them to me. She thought these would be great to wear to my wedding one day. And I was like, I don't think I'm ever going to get married. No, I don't think I'm ever going to get married. Oh. No.
2: Wow.
1: So I told her I lost them at a party and that they had fallen out, but I actually sold them to pay for a trip to my girlfriend's bachelorette party. And I actually also got a new iPhone, too.
3: Oh, a trip and an iPhone.
2: Good Lord. They must have been worth a lot of money.
1: They were. They were very beautiful diamond earrings. And I finally told my mom that I had lost them and they had fallen out. And she's like, oh, my gosh, your grandmother would be crushed. So, yeah, it's just one big lie.
3: What got you to sell the earrings? Was that like right off the bat when you were invited to this bachelorette party and you knew that you didn't have the money to finance it? Did you in the back of your mind, well, I've got the earrings?
1: Yeah, I knew there was no way I was going to be able to pay for a bachelorette party on a beautiful island. And I looked over and there they were sparkling at me. And I was like, I have an idea.
3: Did you already go on the trip?
1: Oh, yeah.
3: When you were there on the island partying and you were drunk, did you feel the hands from heaven subtly choking your neck? And it was your grandmother's spirit. You've disappointed me so much. I'm so upset.
1: Not at all.
3: No.
1: Not at all. Maybe somewhere down the road, but no, I thoroughly enjoyed myself on that trip.
3: Wouldn't it be great if your grandmother haunted your iPhone and sent you text messages of just how disapproving she is of what you did?
1: It'd be great. That wouldn't be great at all.
3: Wouldn't it be wonderful? Wouldn't it be great if grandma possessed her iPhone and just constantly reminded you?
2: I gotta tell you. Ooh, I hope this doesn't come back to haunt you.
3: I'm so upset with you.
2: Yeah.
3: Why would you do this? You were supposed to get married in these earrings. Just get married. In my earrings.
1: Let's just hope my mom never finds out.
3: Sell your mom's Acura. Get to the pawn shop.
2: What do you think your mom would say if she did find out? Holy cow.
1: My mom would be absolutely devastated, I think.
2: My mother would have been, too. Holy
3: cow. Let's hope mom is listening to something else this morning.
1: That's what I was thinking.
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It is Colorado's Cat Country 95.1. I'm Megan Marie. Happy Cinco de Mayo, or as I like to call it, Cinco de Mayo. Celebrate accordingly and, of course, responsibly. Looks like we're going to get a little Cinco de Mayo snowstorm. We're going to talk more about that right after one of my personal favorites, Morgan Wallen. It's 7 Summers on Cat Country 95.1.

0: Megan Wallen, 7 Summers, Cat Country 95.1. It's Megan Marie. Happy Cinco de Mayo. Definitely not feeling like May out there. Got some rain in the area, and then it's going to turn to snow overnight. Right now, they're saying anywhere from 3 to 5 inches for the springs, like downtown, a little more up north. Right now, snow is already falling and sticking north of Denver. So, yeah, we'll see. I mean, last week they said the springs would get a little snow. We didn't get anything. Now Woodland Park and, you know, the higher country got slammed. So, yeah, we'll wait and see. In the meantime, be careful and just be weather aware. I can't believe it's May. And we have a potential snowstorm coming. Then again, it's Colorado Springs. So, actually, I lied. I totally can.
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12: A better life with Dr. Sanjay Gupta.
13: We are finally starting to learn more things we can do to keep our brains sharp as we age.
2: A lot of people think crossword puzzles or Sudoku might do the trick, but the science doesn't really bear that out. What one recent study found, though, was that a certain type of brain training seems to have a significant impact on cognition as we get older. It wasn't memory or even problem-solving tasks that moved the needle. It was an interactive computerized game that tested the ability to recognize two separate images in faster and faster sequences. It's what we call a task of divided attention, in which you don't have a conscious strategy on how to improve. That's according to the study's lead author. You're just trying to do the best you can to figure out how to divide your attention. Now, the game in this study was called Double Decision. If you want to find it and try it out yourself. I'm Dr. Sanjay Gupta, helping you live a better life.
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15: Mostly cloudy, but also mostly dry this morning. Increasing chances for rain and snow showers this afternoon. Transitioning to all snow later on this afternoon and evening. Temperatures much cooler, highs around 40. With the KKTV 11 Alert weather, I'm meteorologist Kevin Bloomberg.

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Country 95.1. I'm Megan Marie, Ella Langley, opening for Morgan Wallen in Denver, Mile High Stadium on the 30th. Here is their new collab, and I cannot get enough of this song. It's I Can't Love You Anymore on Cat Country 95.1. The Dream Team right here.

Country 95.1. I'm Megan Marie. It's Teacher Appreciation Week. Kind of feel like that should be every week, really. Shout out to all the amazing teachers and thank you for what you do. Luke Combs right now, brand new music. It's Be By You on Cat Country 95.1.

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It's Megan Marie coming up for the midday giveaway. 4-pack of tickets up for grabs to the Dude Portugal Circus here in the Springs this month. Genuine yesterday could be you today. Stick around. Here in a few, gonna have your chance to win.

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KATC-FM, Colorado Springs, Colorado. 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

0: Keith Urban, Cop Car, Cat Country 95.1. Call me crazy, but I feel like if your first date with somebody new ends up in the back of a cop car, that's kind of a red flag, but whatever. You do you, Keith. I'm Megan Marie. Du Portugal Circus is coming to the Springs May 8th to the 24th, and right now with today's midday giveaway. Gonna send you to see it. 4 tickets so you can take your family, your friends, whoever. All you have to do is text me your favorite event at the circus. Text me now, 719-715-0951. Text me your favorite circus event. I like anything to do with horses, the trick riding. When they have trick riding, I am all for it. But yeah, text me your favorite circus event to 719-715-0951 to win those Du Portugal Circus tickets. 4-pack up for grabs right now. Good luck.
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2: 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Never hit one, got close, but during spring break, I did a golf trip with just me, Bo, and Tate, and they were there on the tee box when it rolled in. Pretty special. Yeah.

0: That was Luke Bryan. Country and she knows it. 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
2: May still be slow from those earlier crashes. Power southbound approaching North Carefree Circle. 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Everything else, for the most part, watch for the splashback. Already seeing some very low visibility in areas. I'm Coyote. That's traffic.
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5: 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That's a $60 value for just $30. 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
4: 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Here's Southern Colorado's most accurate forecast.
9: Temperatures for your Tuesday are much cooler across southern Colorado in the 40s for many of us. Now, rain and storms are expected throughout your Tuesday afternoon, transitioning to snow here later tonight, overnight, and into your Wednesday morning. With your KKTV 11 Alert weather, I'm meteorologist Josephine Sage.

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Ride, ride, ride. Great advice. Just ride it out, baby. I'm Megan Marie. 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

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I'm Megan Marie. I am super excited about this. Okay, so Miranda Lambert teasing her upcoming country disco era, and she's going to release her new song off her upcoming album. You know, she just signed with MCA Records. The song is called Crisco, and here's a little clip of it.

Tucker Wetmore Brunette. It's Cat Country 95.1. I'm Megan Marie. Mother's Day is Sunday. Louisa Graff Jewelers to the rescue. We have teamed up with them for your chance to get your mom hooked up with a beautiful sterling silver freshwater pearl strand and earring set. 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

Country 95.1. I'm Megan Marie with another chance to go see Tim McGraw in Boston, Fenway Park. Airfare, hotel, tickets, and more included. You get to meet him. Text the national keyword WATCH, WATCH, watch to 95819 to win. Good luck.

Country 95.1. I'm Megan Marie. I just read that a 22-year-old man in Virginia broke a record 24 hours straight of doing pull-ups. 12,412 pull-ups total. I can do one pull-up and that's it. Then I want to die. This guy did 12,000 in 24 hours. We are not the same.

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1: 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Just play the game one way. You hit a ball in the gap, run. 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

Cat Country 95.1. I'm Megan Marie. Tim McGraw's coming to town. Yep. June 20th, Falcon Stadium with Pro Bull Riding. Chris Jansen's going to be there, too. It's going to be one heck of a night. 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

It is Colorado's Cat Country 95.1. I'm Megan Marie. You will never guess what the hot ticket item to steal in Colorado Springs is. We're going to talk more about that with your Colorado Crazy right after Chris Stapleton. Never

Tim McGraw, something like that. It is Cat Country 95.1. I'm Megan Marie. Another chance to go see Tim McGraw in Boston, Fenway Park. Airfare, hotel tickets. You want to guess? Get to meet him, too. 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

Wetzel wants to put out a gospel album. I'm just as shocked as you are. He said that he grew up on the gospel, and yeah, it's always in his soul. It's Cat Country 95.1 with Nate Smith.

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22: You know, one of the weirder things I've seen on social media lately is parents feeding their babies butter, like whole sticks of butter. They swear that it helps them feel fuller after meals and get a good night's sleep, among other things. There's actually something to this. You know, butter is full of fat, which a rapidly growing infant needs, but eating butter all the time results in, quote, boxing out other important nutrients they need as well. Spokesperson for the Academy of Nutrition and Dietetics told us she recommends half a teaspoon to a teaspoon melted and then added to a puree. Or as they get older, you can drizzle oil or melted butter over cooked vegetables, she told us. We never say just give butter by itself, and it's not the only source of fat she would recommend. Avocados, hummus, fish, they are great sources of fat as well. And also great foods to introduce. I'm Dr. Sanjay Gupta, helping you live a better life.
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I'm Megan Marie. Territory Day celebrating its 50th anniversary this Memorial Day weekend in Old Colorado City. This is a big deal every year. And if you're new to the area, I know it's PCS season with the military. 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

Ella Langley with Be Her. Welcome into the show. You're riding home with Roger on Colorado's Cat Country 95.1. This weather, right? Rockies game, by the way, postponed. Only in Colorado. Here's Chris.

0: There's Chris Young. You're riding in with Roger on Colorado's Cat Country 95.1. It was kind of warm yesterday. How wild is that, right? It was kind of warm a day ago, and now not so much. Make sure you are driving carefully out there. You know, take it nice and slow, especially when the weather changes like one day to the next. I feel like people kind of forget. Like when we're in the middle of winter, everybody's in the mode of driving, you know, carefully every day. But, you know, you hit this time of the year, now we're like into the spring, and one day it's nice and one day it's not, and you kind of forget a little bit. So nice and slow. Just take it nice and slow. I'll get you on home. You're riding home with Roger on Colorado's Cat Country 95.1.
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1: Temperatures for your Tuesday are much cooler across southern Colorado in the 40s for many of us. Now, rain and storms are expected throughout your Tuesday afternoon, transitioning to snow here later tonight, overnight, and into your Wednesday morning. With your KKTV 11 Alert weather, I'm meteorologist Josephine Sage.

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You're riding home with Roger on Colorado's Cat Country 95.1. Today's national keyword to enter to win a trip to Boston, where you get to meet Tim McGraw, is wind. W-I-N-D. Wind. Text that to 95819 and you'll be entered to win. 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

There's Jackson Dean with Don't Come Looking. You're riding home with Roger on Colorado's Cat Country 95.1. The whole superhero movie craze kind of started 24 years ago today, back in 2002. That was Spider-Man. Tobey Maguire's movie became the first one to break $100 million in its opening weekend.

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0: That's the number one song in the country on the charts. Luke Combs was Sleepless in a Hotel Room a week after he was also number one for a different song, Days Like These. You're riding home with Roger on Colorado's Cat Country 95.1. Are you a fan of Gladiator? I feel like people still get kind of pumped for Gladiator. That movie came out 26 years ago today, May the 5th, 2000. Yeah, it was 26 years ago. Rascal Flats on Cat Country 95.1.
1: Life's like a road that you travel on. There's one day here and the next day gone. Sometimes you bend, sometimes you stand, sometimes you turn your back to the

0: Brian Noem with Roger on Colorado's Cat Country 95.1. All right, we got the trailer for Dutton Ranch. I am so fired up for this show. May 15th on Paramount Plus with Rip and Beth. Here's a little what it sounds like. I'm so fired up. Oh, man, I know you can't see it right now because, well, this is the radio and you're driving. But as I'm watching it, here's Rip and Beth. Here they are. Oh, I'm so excited.
1: I'm just waking up to the mountains.
2: This life here is going to work, isn't it?
1: We'll make it work.
0: Oh, there's a body.
1: Welcome to Texas, honey.
0: Oh, they're in Texas.
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0: Benning.
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5: You met Miss Rhea Paloma herself. She's in the choir.
0: Ed Harris, all right. I got to get out of here because I'll just sit here getting excited watching the trailer. You can't watch. If you're a big Yellowstone fan like I am, then you're getting fired up for this one. We're 10 days away from Dutton Ranch.
6: While we have no reports of stalls or accidents, visibility is lowering, so run those headlights, be seen, and be safe. Certainly, a lot of splashback on the roads and even some snow in the high country. We'll keep you updated, of course. Everything else, time of day volume. I'm Coyote. That's traffic.
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23: When it comes to the myriad reasons people don't get enough exercise, psychologist Diana Hill has heard them all. She's the author of a new book with a great title, I Know I Should Exercise, But. On a recent episode of my podcast, Chasing Life, Hill told me the number one reason people don't exercise is because they don't feel like they have enough time. She told us that she encourages people she works with to shift from an either-or mindset to a both-and mindset. Hill herself uses time at her son's baseball game to walk around the field cheering him on instead of sitting on the sidelines. She also recommends setting up your space at home, at work, in the car to facilitate movement. So every night before I go to bed, I lay out my workout clothes next to my bathroom sink so they are waiting there for me as a good reminder. I'm Dr. Sanjay Gupta, helping you live a better life.
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2: Shower chances will continue for the rest of our Tuesday with the transition to snow late tonight. It's going to be cold tonight with overnight lows in the 20s and 30s. We'll see snow showers carry on into Wednesday. With your KKTV 11 Alert Weather, I'm Chief Meteorologist Sydney Jackson.

Enough. There's John Party. You're riding him with Roger on Colorado's Cat Country 95.1. 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You can enter to win our contest with Larisa Graff Jewelers for Mother's Day. We're giving away a pearl strand and earring set. Again,

Jason Aldean with How Far Does a Goodbye Go? You're riding with Roger on Colorado's Cat Country 95.1. I was reading about a woman pulled over for drunk driving, and her response to the officer was she needed the booze to stay awake. Yeah, I don't think it works that way.

Here's Kenny Rednum with Roger on Colorado's Cat Country 95.1. Ella Langley is up next with Choosing Texas. It's eighth week at number one. Also, Ella charted three songs inside the Hot 100.

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Roger on Colorado's Cat Country 95.1. If there was a restaurant, say one you really liked, could you eat only that food, like, all month? By the way, this rumor was debunked, but there was an online rumor that Chipotle was going to have, like, a subscription service for, like, $60 a month where you could all-you-can-eat Chipotle. Could you eat it every single day? I mean, $60 a month is actually a good bargain to eat for a whole month, but, boy, you could get a little old, right? I mean, you have to have some variety in what you eat, don't you?

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You're riding in with Roger on Colorado's Cat Country 95.1. Today's national keyword. Enter to win a trip to Boston, Fenway Park. Get to meet Tim McGraw. It's wind. W-I-N-D. Wind. Text that to 95819. Here's Nate Smith and Tyler Hubbard with After Midnight.

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1: Riding in with Roger on Colorado's Cat Country 95.1. Can the Avs keep it rolling? Go up 2-0 on the Wild. We'll find out in about an hour. They get going at 6 o'clock up at Ball Arena. You can watch the game on ESPN. Here's Bailey Zimmerman with Chevy Silverado.

0: Roger on Colorado's Cat Country 95.1. Time for a Florida man. Haven't done this in a while. The story starts with a Florida man and ends with some sort of criminal hijinks and just reminds all of us how lucky we are that we live in Colorado. So here we go, our Florida man today. His name is Roy, and he was arrested, Roy was, for attacking an employee at a Subway because his bread was too hard. I am not making this up. So, Roy was arrested for this, by the way, because apparently he became very upset and slapped the Subway employee across the face, and there's surveillance footage that backs it up, because the bread was so hard. He says that the employee intentionally gave him old, stale bread. The police report literally says he was upset about the hardness of his bread. There you go. That's our latest A Florida Man. And again, we can all just be thankful we live in Colorado.
1: Got a crash over at Power Southbound between Aero Plaza and Fountain slowing it down. Pretty much need to slow down wherever you are anyway. Got flashback and in the high country, we're already seeing the snow. Visibility is down. And of course, we got the time of day volume. I'm Coyote. That's traffic.
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9: Shower chances will continue for the rest of our Tuesday with the transition to snow late tonight. It's going to be cold tonight with overnight lows in the 20s and 30s. We'll see snow showers carry on into Wednesday. With your KKTV 11 Alert weather, I'm Chief Meteorologist Sydney Jackson.

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Brendan with Roger on Colorado's Cat Country 95.1. If you're throwing an event, say a wedding, is it okay, appropriate, to ask your guests to wear a tie? A bride has gone viral because her aunt is refusing to come to the wedding because the bride is asking her uncle, the aunt's husband, to wear a tie. Just leave it with that. Here's Megan Maroney with Beautiful Things.

0: Tyler Hubbard with Park. You're riding in with Roger on Colorado's Cat Country 95.1. Today's national keyword to enter to win a trip to Boston where you could get to meet Tim McGraw is wind. W-I-N-D. Wind. Text that to 95819 and you'll be entered to win. 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